0: 59. Right-hander to right-hander, the 0-1. Inside, almost hit him in the left kneecap. Cubs trying to get to 15 games above 500. And now the 1-1 on the way. Fisted foul off to the right, out of play. And tomorrow will be game number 108. So that will mark the exact two-thirds mark of the season. 54 remain after tomorrow night's ball game. So I think in some ways, Ron, that's when the pennant race really starts to heat up. The final 2 months.
1: Yeah, I would agree to that.
0: Here's a pitch down low. You got the trading deadline, so that'll be an interesting thing to watch. Monday is the deadline. I've been kind of surprised at the lack of activity so far. I mean, we're only, what, 6 days away?
1: Yeah, no, I would agree. I think there's, you know, and there's some teams that are expecting to play deep in the playoffs that are very banged up, that haven't made moves yet.
0: Say, checks, did he go? No swing. He might have gotten a break. I thought he swung, actually.
1: Yeah, high fastball. It looked like he held up. The Cardinal dugout might be jawing at the first base umpire, Todd Tischner, a little bit.
0: And now the 1-2 pitch. There goes the runner at first, and Suzuki strikes out swinging. Cubs don't score. Lead one, middle of inning number 3. Cubs 7, Cardinals nothing on the score in the Northwestern Medicine Cubs radio.
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0: Did you say no fees?
11: Zero.
0: Very good, Zach. Thank you. It's time to play the Benny's Beverage Depot attendance game. If you can't find it at Benny's, it's probably not worth drinking.
1: Benny's has no bet fees either, Pat.
0: That's a fact. I like learning things, Ron. Please, tell me more.
1: No, that's best I got right there. I'm good now.
0: Nathan Church, the batter. Church will take outside for a ball. I'll go ahead and start the...
1: Okay.
0: Extravaganza of predicting the attendance.
1: Extravaganza.
0: Well, I might be overstating it just a little bit. Here's a pitch. Line in the left center field, a base hit. Over to pick it up is Pete Per Armstrong. Stopping at first is Nathan Church. And the Cardinals have the leadoff man on. That's their first base runner of the game. Cubs lead 7-0, and here's Jose Fermin.
1: Like a little two-seamer running away from, might even have been, actually, speed. That might have been a change running away. Pretty good at bat. He shoots that ball the other way.
0: Last night's attendance was 24,209. Now the right-handed batting Fermin.

0: mean takes a strike. So we have to decide, are there more or fewer than we saw last night? I would say it's almost in that same category. I'm going to say slightly fewer, 23,132. 23,132, there's a strike, nothing and two.
1: 24,500.
2: I'm going to go 25,500.
0: So we're all locked in. Here comes the 0-2. Curveball dips down low for a ball. Church is one of four guys in the lineup, Ron. I know you've paid very close attention to this as well, whose name could be both a noun and a name.
1: Okay.
0: Yes, sir. Here comes the 1-2 to Church, swinging a foul at the plate. You've got Walker.
1: Yeah.
0: You've got Wim.
1: Yeah.
0: Even though it's not spelled the right way. Mm-hmm. You've got Church, and you've got Crooks. So four nouns out of the names out of nine. That's a rather large total. You could also, I guess, make a case for Nootbar. That's kind of an odd candy selection. Here comes the set for the 1-2 pitch on the way. A fly ball into shallow left. Coming in is Conforto. Mike Conforto is there. He's going to make that catch. That's out number one. We just like to you get it on the road. You have a little extra time around the hotel rooms and get to the ballpark early, and you just kind of look at things, and sometimes you're sorry you do that.
1: This would be
0: one of those sorrowful times.
1: I'll be honest with you. I didn't have that much time at the hotel today.
0: Most people don't. I'm sorry that I did.
1: No, I think it's very informative.
0: Sort of. Jimmy Crooks, the batter. He was on that list.
1: Yeah.
0: I'm proud to be there, I'm guessing. Yeah. Here's a pitch. Fastball inside corner. The count now 1-1. One away and a man at first. Cubs on top 7-0 here in the third. And the next offering is down low. And the count 2-1.
1: See, now you could have spent your day, instead of that, you could have gone up into the arch and checked out the new construction around the arch and gone up there and got a good bird's eye view of it all.
0: What kind of bird? Here comes the 2-1 pitch. Hit in the air, left center, pretty well hit. Back toward the warning track as Pete Carr Armstrong makes the catch gracefully and then collides very gently with the left center field fence, turns and throws it back in. He made that look like a stroll in the park. It was a good play by Pete.
1: It really does. He gets a great break on this ball. Then he can start slowing down a little as he's getting closer to the wall. He looked at the wall about three steps before the track or two. And then he knows where he's at. Now he picks the ball back up, catches it one step, and then bumps into the wall. Doesn't slam into it, but bangs into the wall a little bit and just makes the play. And as you said, Pat, that looked very casual and a very nice play by Pete Crow Armstrong.
0: J.J. Weatherholt showing bunt with two outs and his team down by seven. Shallow at third is Bregman, just in case. Colin Ray working to the left-handed hitter and missing down low, 2-0.
1: See, now I kind of like this move by Bregman playing in. I think right now the Cardinals are way down 7-0, two outs. You'd really like to get as many people as you could on base in front of Walker to try to get back in the game. Mm-hmm. So why give him just a freebie bunt single and put two men out in front of Walker, and then he hits one, and now they're back in the ballgame. So I kind of like this play by Bregman.
0: I like the way you pointed that out, Ron. You played that position. You were in that spot many times. Here's a pitch outside.
1: You know, you'd rather give up the base hit past you and it be a single, then give them, you know, and make them swing, then just give them a freebie bunt single.
0: 3-1 on Weatherholt, and he'll take outside, and that puts two men on now for the dangerous Jordan Walker. That's the first base on balls issued by Colin Ray in the game. And now he has to go to work on their best hitter, well, one of their best hitters, along with Alec Burleson, Jordan Walker, ready to step in.
1: Yeah, I know Colin's a little frustrated with himself. You know, I wonder, you know, he went to the rosin bag quite a bit after that last pitch. If, you know, these guys are, you know, a lot of sweat, a lot of perspiration.
0: First pitch, check swing on a curveball. It's low and outside for a ball. Church, the runner at second. Weatherholt at first. And Walker will take outside, 2-0. Now you got to be careful.
1: Yeah, this is a big pitch. Now, what they've done in this series in yesterday's ball game is Walker was coming off the ball. See if he can throw a good pitch in the outside corner. He might get a ground ball.
0: Here's the 2-0 to Walker. Check swing strike, just about a perfect location.
1: Yep, right on that outside corner. I'd stay right out there against Walker in this at bat. If you throw a little slider on that outside corner, you might end up getting that ground ball.
0: Two outs in the inning, two men on. Check swing, did he go? No swing, very, very close. Haven't seen a replay yet.
1: Todd Tischner, this is the second one he's had.
0: Could have said yes.
1: Yeah, that was a borderline one. Yeah, that was close.
0: And now the 3-1. Fly ball, right center field, playable. Converging, PCA and Suzuki. Pete says, I'll make the play, and yes, he does. Walker hit a fly ball into shallow right center. PCA made the play. We go to the fourth inning. Cubs 7, Cardinals nothing. On the score in the Northwestern Medicine Cubs Radio.
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12: 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In game one of a doubleheader in Cincinnati, the Guardians edged the Reds 6-5. Kyle Manzardo with a grand slam for Cleveland. Game two is underway in that doubleheader in Cincinnati, and the Reds lead it 2-0 over the Guardians in the top half of the seventh inning. J.J. Bleday with a solo shot, his 18th. Whole bunch of other games in progress. Tigers leading the Orioles 12-0 now. Bottom of the eighth inning in Detroit.
0: Michael Busch first up in the fourth inning. Here's Zach. He'll take up and in from the right-hander. Graceffo still pitching for St. Louis.
12: Eduardo Valencia with 3 hits and 2 RBIs, including a home run for Detroit. Diamondbacks lead the Pirates 6-0, last of the seventh in Pittsburgh.
0: Busch takes outside 2-0.
12: Rangers 4, Rays 1. They're in the middle of the eighth in Tampa. The Marlins strike first. They've got a 1-0 lead over the Phillies in the bottom half of the eighth inning. Kyle Stowers, a solo shot for Miami, his 14th. Nationals lead the Blue Jays 4-1 in the third.
0: Check swing, that'll be a full strike. 2-1.
2: The Twins won, Royals nothing. They're in the top half of the sixth inning in Minnesota. Josh Bell with a Rivi single. The Yankees on top of the White Sox, 3-0. Now bottom of the fourth inning on the south side.
0: The right-hander Graceffo ready to bring it back to the plate. Check swing foul, 2-2, Zach.
2: Braves and Mets, Pat, were rained out in New York. Later on tonight, out west, the Brewers and Giants in San Francisco.
0: Very good. Here at 7-0 Cubs. If you're joining us a little bit late, they got 2 in the first inning and 5 in the second. We are in the fourth. 2-2 to Bush, hit in the air, a pop fly, playable. Third baseline, foul territory. Now the catcher backpedaling into fair territory makes a difficult catch.
13: Fair two.
0: That ball started to drift back into fair ground.
1: That's one of those plays where the third baseman could come in hard and help his catcher, but that was not an easy play for the catcher Crooks at all.
0: Those pop-ups near the plate seem to have kind of an awkward spin to them.
1: Yeah, they go
0: Rob.
1: Up and back, so they kind of make a loop.
0: Alex Bregman, the batter, he'll take a strike, 0-1. Going to pass along a station ID as soon as we can. Foul right side, 10 for ID right here on the score on the Northwestern Medicine Cubs Radio Network.

0: Gordon Graceffo delivers to the Cub right-handed batting Alex Bregman and misses upstairs, 1-2. Game two of what will be a four-game series. Night game tomorrow, day game Thursday. Cubs home on Friday against the Yankees. Big week. And then the Dodgers come in early next week to Wrigley.
1: Yeah, you think about the crowds we're going to have at Wrigley Field this next week. 3-3, Dodgers and Yankees. Finish it up with a game, a makeup game against Toronto.
0: Here's a swing and a miss. Or a foul. Did he foul tip that ball? He did foul tip it, but the catcher, Crooks, able to get his glove underneath and catch the ball before it hit the dirt. I think that's what I'm reading.
1: Yeah, that's exactly right. And I like what the home plate umpire did. This ball's foul tipped into the glove. And what he was wondering, did the ball scuff the ground? So he asked to look at the ball, Adam Hamery. And it did not have any dirt on it, so he called strike three. Very good job by the home plate umpire, Hamery, at least giving it the full makeup of to see whether or not it hit the ground. So very good job by him. And he got the call exactly right.
0: Two down, and here's Ian Happ. And the pitch is taken down low. Are the umpires, Ron, cognizant and trying to be aware of keeping a brand new ball in the game at all times so that they could be able to see a scuff like you're talking
1: Absolutely.
0: About?
1: Absolutely. The game has totally changed from 25 years ago, even 30 years ago, where the ball stayed in play a lot.
0: Happ hits a one-hopper right side. Weatherholt to his left makes the play on one bounce and throws to first in time.
1: If the ball hits the ground, it's out of the game. No matter pitch or hit.
0: Cubs go 1-2-3 on to the bottom of inning number 4. Cubs 7, Cardinals nothing on the score. And the Northwestern Medicine Cubs radio.
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12: The Bat. Otto Lopez of the Marlins, the batting average leader of the majors, hitting .328. Jordan Alvarez of the Astros, 34 home runs. That's number one in all of baseball. Alvarez also leads in on-base percentage, slugging, and OPS. Those are the big stats. C.J. Abrams, the RBI leader, the National shortstop, has driven in 82 runs.
0: An amazing total, Zach. Here's Burleson leading off, taking a strike from Colin Ray. Keep going.
12: Abrams' teammate, Nassim Nunez, leads the majors in steals with 38.
0: It's going to be a ball outside, 1-1.
12: And their teammate, the outfielder James Wood, leads the majors in runs with 97 so far this season. The Brewers' Jacob Mizorowski, the ERA leader, 1.58.
0: Outside, 2-1.
12: The wins leader is Christopher Sanchez of the Phillies. The All-Star has 13 wins. And Cade Smith of the Guardians, the saves leader, with 30.
0: Cade Smith. Here's the pitch down low, 3-1. I wonder if he prefers the recording from the late, great Cade Smith on the national anthem. Maybe he's never really considered it. Here's a pitch outside and the count 3-1. And that is actually going to be ball 4 to Alec Burleson leading off this fourth inning. Cubs 7, Cardinals nothing. Cubs out hitting St. Louis 9-1. And the batter now is Ivan Herrera.
1: That's one thing, you know, Colin Ray does not want to do his walk, guys. But see if he can induce a ground ball. Herrera, pretty good swing, but 12 bombs, but also not very fast. You could get him hit a new ground ball double play.
0: Right-hander to right-hander, and Herrera takes a ball outside, 1-1. Cubs trying to even up the season series, which they will do if they can hang on to this big lead. So far, they are 3-4 against St. Louis for the year. Curveball missing, 2-1. Clouds still in the area, but lots of blue skies, too. I don't think there's much rain forecast for the next several hours. Now the 2-1, fouled away, 2-2.
1: Has good fastball in on the hands, two-seamer running in on Herrera from Colin Ray. I like that because now Herrera's got to be accountable to that two-seamer inside. You make a good pitch to slider away or something away change, you could get a ground ball double play.
0: The 2-2. Oh, strike three. Herrera wants another look at that pitch. He thought it was outside.
1: Ball strike challenge sponsored by Northwestern Medicine.
0: It's a good pitch. He's out.
13: Call confirms. Strike three batters out. St. Louis has one challenge remaining.
0: Strikeout for Colin Ray. That's his first of the game. One away and a man at first. Cubs lead by 7. And the batter is Lars Nootbaar.
1: Strikeouts by Cubs pitchers brought to you by Chicago and Northwest Indiana Hyundai dealers. Boy, that was a good pitch. A little two-seamer that came back to the outside corner at the knees.
0: Off-speed pitch in there for a strike. Nootbaar bounced out to Ramirez, the second baseman, his first time. Ray working rhythmically. And the big right-hander fires 0-1, bounced toward the middle, gloved by Horner, spins and throws to first, not in time. Nico flagged down that ball behind the bag at second. He's playing shortstop tonight, remember. He had to range well over to the right side of second on the outfield grass. Tough play, made it a close play, but it's an infield hit.
1: Probably the only chance he has to get an out is to throw to second base, but it's one of those plays he catches the ball, and now his back is to the infield. So it's one of those where you really don't get to see the play develop in front of you. You're just catching the ball and reacting. He threw a bullet to first, but Nootbaar hustling and runs well beat the throw.
0: Mason Wynn swings and misses. Wynn fly to the warning track and right his first time. Lights have been on since game time. Still some daylight, natural daylight here in Missouri. And now the 0-1, fouled away. Nothing at 2. What do you like here, Ron?
1: I think for Colin Ray, it's the same pitch he threw to Herrera. I think if you go either that two-seamer that comes back to the outside corner or you spin the slider away, that to me has been a very good pitch for him tonight. I'm looking for a ground ball from Wynn. Wynn runs well. He's going to be a tough guy to double up.
0: Here comes the 0-2 from Colin Ray. Swinging a foul back.
1: Went with the slider, and I thought he had him. Wynn just got a piece of it.
0: Burleson, the runner, at second. Nootbaar at first. This is the second time the Cardinals have had two men on in the game. They trail 7-0. And the 0-2 pitch popped up foul, right side, drifting out of play.
1: Slider, then a changeup on 0-2. It'd be time to run that fastball back inside.
0: He'll be right back out here again tomorrow night. Matthew Boyd and Dustin May. That's the matchup tomorrow night, 6:45 start. Thursday, a day game, Shota Imanaga against Andre Pallante. Now the 0-2. Fastball just a little bit high. Amory, the home plate umpire, has the habit of looking like he's calling the pitch a strike sometimes, but he's not. Here's a line drive over a leaping Bush. Base set to right. This will load the bags with one away. Opposite field single for Mason Wynn. And this is the best scoring chance the Cardinals have had all game long.
1: Got to go with the little inside fastball here and win. This ball beats him, but he inside outs it and hits a kind of a soft line drive over Michael's head at first. And that'll bring out Tommy Hotovy. Just kind of slow things down here a little bit and get a little scouting report on Church. He singled in his first at bat. If you remember, it was a changeup down and away. And he went with it and hit a line drive, base hit to Conforto and left.
0: So a big huddle on the mound. We're giving you the pitching matchups for the rest of this series. Keep in mind now, the Friday opener in Chicago against the Yankees is a day game starting at 1:20. So the Cubs will have a quick turnaround. It's a day game here on Thursday. We'll immediately fly home, of course. And that day game will be waiting for us at the ballpark. Neither team has announced their starters. And another programming note I wanted to remind you of, the Saturday game is a 6:15 start. Very odd for a Saturday game at Wrigley to start at 6:15, but it's a national television game. All right, ready for the resumption of play. Nathan Church, the batter. Bases loaded. Swinging a drive foul off to the left out of play.
1: Day, night, day, right? There are games in Chicago, mm-hmm. Friday, Saturday, Sunday.
0: Yep. And then the Dodgers come calling on Monday. Quite a stretch. Here's the 0-1. Fastball is high.
1: Yeah, Cubs schedule doing them no favors, and every team goes through this. They're on a stretch in the middle of it right now. We're playing 17 straight games without an off day.
0: And now the 1-1, swing and a miss. What are you thinking, Ron, on 1-2?
1: Well, I think Church does a very good job of handling the ball away. I like the up and in pitch, whatever you throw. Maybe you throw that lane changer inside and stay in on him. I don't like something soft away from him in the strike zone and he get the barrel on it. Looks like he's trying to hit the ball the other way.
0: Here comes the stretch and the 1-2 pitch. Swinging a pop fly, more of a pop fly. It's a fly ball into shallow right center. It's going to be caught by Suzuki. A run will score, but that's a big second out in the inning, and the other runners hold it first and second. Scoring on the play is Burleson. RBI for Church, number 31. But now there are two down with men at first and second, and the Cubs still lead 7-1.
1: That little breaking ball, that looked like a slider to me from Colin Ray, and probably got a little more on the plate than he would have liked, but gets the routine somewhat deep fly out to Suzuki, and now you get a ground ball here, you get out of the inning with only one run.
0: Fermin fly to left in his first plate appearance, and he'll poke one foul off to the right. One of the great rivalries and one of the oldest rivalries we are watching here. Cubs and Cardinals dating all the way back to 1892. And the 0-1. That just missed the outside edge. 1-1. Right-hander to right-hander as Ray works on Fermin. A liner toward left, but right there is Conforto to make the catch to end the inning. Cardinals get a run, leave two. Zach Zaidman joins Ron Coomer in a moment. After four, Cubs 7, Cardinals 1. 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
12: Speaking in homes, talk Cubs baseball and Chicago sports every weekday from 2 to 6 on 104.3 The Score and the Odyssey app. We're in the top half of the fifth inning here in St. Louis, game two of a four-game set. Cubs up 7-1. Nico Horner, Michael Conforto, and Carson Kelly drew up for the Cubs in their half of the fifth inning. Sun has begun to set here in St. Louis. The lights taking more and more of an effect. Nico with a two-run single in a five-run second inning. Righty-righty matchup against Gordon Graceffo, who sets chest high, works his motion and deals, and Nico looks at a ball low and inside, 1-0 the count. Horner entered play, Coombe, hitting better than 400 over his last 10 games. He's been locked in. The 1-0 delivery by Graceffo is up high, 2-0.
1: I just see him, you know, he's spraying the ball around the field. He's hitting line drives all over the place. And, you know, homer to left, line drive to right, and a couple balls in today's game down the right field line. One that dropped in fair, one that was just foul. You know, when he starts spraying the ball like that, good things are going to happen.
12: Nico looks at ball three. That was a sinking fastball that missed. Horner hitting out of a crouch, just a tick of an open stance. He waits for the 3-0. Here it comes. That's a called strike. Fastball clocked at 95 miles per hour, 3-1.
1: Last heater right on the inside corner. See if he looks for that ball inside. I would assume with all the balls he's hit the other way, they'll come back in again. See if he gets something to turn on.
12: Graceffo deals the 3-1. Called strike. That was a slider that spun into the zone, 3-2.
1: That was inside also. Inside breaking ball, inside fastball.
12: Think he's still looking fastball here?
1: I would. I'd look for something hard, but I think they're going to stay inside against them. I really do.
12: Now the payoff pitch. That one is in the dirt for ball four, and Nico heads to first base.
1: Good at bat for Nico here in his top of the fifth inning to get the inning started. Cubs with two in the first and five in the second. Then the third and fourth innings, Graceffo's come in and kind of quieted the game back down for St. Louis. Be nice to see the Cubs get a few more points on the board with the leadoff guy on here in this inning. And now We may have a pitching change right here. Grishuffo has been in the game for a little bit, 38 pitches in the ballgame.
12: Now, Oliver Marmol, the Cardinals manager, making a slow walk out to the mound. The rest of the infield joins in. I think you're right. This is going to be all for Grishuffo as the manager asks for the baseball, gets it. And we're going to have a pitching change here in St. Louis. Top of the fifth inning, a man at first in Nico Horner. Michael Conforto due up. 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
12: 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Speeding in a work zone is like arguing with the ump. A no-win. Mind the signs, avoid the fines. 29-year-old left-hander Justin Brule is the new man on the mound for St. Louis. 45 games this season, a 3.83 ERA. The left-handed batting Michael Conforto digging in. We're in the top of the fifth, 7-1 Cubs, no one out. Nico Horner at first, being held on by Burleson. Brule sets belt high, Nico jumping off the bag. Now the pitch. And it's a curveball that spins into the zone for strike, 0-1. Conforto is 1-for-2, a single in the second inning, hitting at 241 on the year. Brule deals. Conforto swings and misses at a sweeper, 0-2. Michael McGreevy started for St. Louis. It did not go well. An inning and two-thirds, 7 runs on 8 hits, as the Cubs jumped on him early.
1: Their game plan going in against McGreevy was very good, and they, you know, forced him to throw the ball over. And when they did, they banged the ball around the field.
12: Horner goes. The pitch is swung on and missed. Strike three. No throw to second. One away. A stolen base for Nico. That's his 15th of the year.
1: And stolen bases for the Cubs are sponsored by Aturo. Chicago's hometown tire. 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Great jump by Nico with the left-hander on the mound. He got a great jump in, as you said, Z, no throw.
12: 7-1 Cubs, one away. Carson Kelly at the plate, and he looks at a changeup way outside, 1-0.
1: It's one of those ball games. You got a 7-1 lead, you're in the fifth, but you still got to play the game. You know, the last thing you want to do is have something like last night come up where, you know, you had a big lead, and then they chip away, and then you bring the tying run to the plate.
12: The next pitch to Kelly is off the outside, a sinking fastball, 2-0. Cubs have been averaging more than 6.5 runs per game on this road trip. This is game number 5 of the trip, the 2-0. Kelly pulls one on the ground, foul off to the left, 2-1.
1: Well, and I think going back to the Pittsburgh series too, Z, and you and I were talking about this earlier today that, you know, it's up and down the lineup. You had a great interview, or there was a great interview on your pregame show with Bregman and talking about what he's doing. Dansby has been, you know, a big contributor in the Pittsburgh series.
12: Kelly swings, and it's a high fly ball. Medium range left, angling toward left center now is Nootbaar. He's under it and makes the catch, 2 away.
1: Pete had a huge series in Pittsburgh. And Nico yesterday with four hits, and now a hit, a walk, and two RBIs today and a stolen base. So you start looking up and down the lineup. Saya today has got two hits, a single, a double, an RBI, and two runs scored. So, you know, Happer's got two RBIs today. When you start seeing production up and down the lineup, this team's going to be tough to beat.
12: Here's a guy who's been producing in limited action, Pedro Ramirez. He's at the plate, switch hitter batting from the right side. Brule delivers, and Ramirez looks at a ball, a sinker that missed.
1: Hamry gave you the right hand deep, didn't he?
12: I had to pause. I wasn't sure. Right off the outside. But he did raise that right arm slightly. That's why I paused. Here's the 1-0 by Brule. Way outside, gets past the catcher, Crooks all the way to the backstop. And taking third on the wild pitch is Nico Horner.
1: A little, looked like an off-speed pitch. It just kind of squirted out of Brule's hand and all the way to the backstop. Coming to you live all season long from the win from the Invesco QQQ broadcast booth, proud partner of the Chicago Cubs. If I can get that out, that'd be good.
12: As our good friend likes to say, these are live broadcasts.
1: Yep. Tongue-tied. And it won.
12: Now the 2-0. Ramirez takes a strike, sinker, 2-1.
1: For a radio guy, being tongue-tied is not good.
12: No.
1: It makes it tough to make a living, so you try not to have that happen too often.
12: But the buzzword that you always hear is content, and it gives us plenty to talk about. Here's the 2-1. Ramirez chops it foul off to the left, 2-2 the count on Pedro. And we've all been there, so it's not just you.
1: Oh, yeah, I'll be there again before the game's over. I can promise you that. Yeah. There's no doubt.
12: And I'll be there right next to you.
1: Yeah, it's all good. It's part of the charm of Cubs Radio. Yes.
12: We're authentic.
1: Yeah, we'll go with that.
12: Horner at third, two away. The 2-2 inside to Ramirez. He has to jump out of the way. 3-2 the count. Cubs 3-1 so far on this trip. They're up 7-1 tonight here with two away in the fifth. The pitch. Ramirez pulls one deep down the left field line, but hooking way foul out of play. It was a sweeper, and Ramirez pulled it hard. Count remains 3-2.
1: Yeah, I'd like to get that pitch over, that's for sure. He got a hanging, what they wanted, a backdoor hook, and it ends up coming back to the middle of the zone, but Ramirez out in front just pulled the trigger a little early and hooked it way far.
12: The 3-2, chopper, left side, charging, fielding, barehanded, Fermin, throw to first, not in time. RBI infield single for Pedro Ramirez as Horner scores, and the Cubs extend the lead 8-1 now over the Cardinals here in the fifth.
1: Now, this is another ball that Ramirez hits. It's another chopper that he beats out the second infield hit of the game. Tell you what, Fermin makes a really nice play on this chopper. He barehands this ball about waist high, makes a throw, but Ramirez, who we talked about, runs well, drives in that eighth run.
12: Pete Crow Armstrong at the plate, an awkward half swing and a miss. And a sinker from Brule. The count is 0-1. PCA is 0-2 with a sack fly. 8-1 Cubs here with two down in the top of the fifth. Pedro Ramirez at first base. Lefty-lefty matchup. Brule delivers. And Crow Armstrong with another half swing. Did he go around? Yeah, he did on appeal, says Clint Vondrak at third base. So PCA in the hole 0-2. And based on Pete's body language, I don't think he agreed with that call.
1: No, it wasn't even close. He swung and then he raised both hands up at Vondrak, and Vondrak gave him the old, don't do it.
12: It's a good lesson.
1: Yeah.
12: We have a saying here about arguing with the ump, right?
1: Yeah.
12: The 0-2. That's low and outside. Sweeper that missed. So the count is 1-2 on Pete. Right, the saying is speeding the work zone is like arguing with the ump, a no win. Wow. On the signs, avoid the fines. Ramirez goes the pitch. Low and outside. No throw to second. Stolen base for Pedro.
18: Stolen base.
12: Two and two the count on Crow Armstrong.
1: Second stolen base of the inning for the Cubs. And Cubs steals are powered by a Turo tire. That was hometown tire, and the Cubs are lightening up on the bases here against Pearl.
12: Fourth steal for Ramirez. The pitch. Cole, strike three, sinking fastball outside edge.
13: Armstrong's going to challenge. Prior pitch.
1: Ball strike challenge sponsored by Northwestern Medicine, and we'll see what this pitch is.
12: Yep, it's a strike. It clipped the outside edge screen right near the bottom of the zone. Strike three. That ends the frame. And the Cubs lose a challenge, but the Cubs add a run on an infield RBI single by Ramirez. 8-1 Cubs, middle five on the score in the Northwestern Medicine Cubs. Ready.
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12: 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Alongside Ron Coomer, Zach Zaidman with you. Bottom five here in St. Louis. Cubs with an 8-1 lead over the Cardinals. Jimmy Crooks will lead things off for St. Louis, the number nine hitter. Left-handed hitting catcher against the right-hander Colin Ray, who works on the first base side of the rubber. Kick and pitch. That one's inside for ball one. Crooks flat out to deep center field his first time up. The pitch. Called strike. Another fastball from Ray. One and one the count. The defensive alignment the Cubs are currently employing on the infield, they vacated the third base position. Bregman playing where shortstop normally would, deep in the hole, and Horner, the shortstop, up the middle to the left of the second base bag. And on the right side, they're playing Crooks to pull. Here's the pitch. Pop fly, shallow right, racing in Suzuki. Now he's under it and makes the catch, angling toward the line. One away, the first out is sponsored by Xfinity. 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Xfinity, imagine that.
1: A good pitch by Ray. Got in on Crook's hands. Cubs, as you were saying, were playing around a pull on the ground, but they were playing them the other way in the outfield. And Colin made a really good pitch and broke his bat.
12: J.J. Weatherholt now at the plate. Left-handed batter. The pitch outside. 1-0. The defensive alignment now a little different with Weatherholt at the plate. Bregman playing in wide of third. The pitch. Called strike, slow-moving breaking ball that floats into the zone, 1-1.
1: Yeah, with Weatherholt at the plate every at-bat, he plays in on right at the edge of the grass just to take the bunt away from him.
12: 8-1 Cubs, the 1-1.
0: Weatherholt looks at strike two, a changeup. 1-2 the count.
1: Well, you'd love to see Colin get through this inning quickly. He's at 73 pitches in the ballgame and, you know, be able to get into that sixth inning for the Cubs.
0: The next pitch misses. Sweeper from Ray. 2-2. Just a little low. Ray sets belt high. The kick and pitch. Check swing at a pitch low on appeal. No swing, says Clint Vondrak at third. Another change up from Ray, so it's a full count with Weatherholt at the plate.
1: Close. Weatherholt did not swing. I thought it was a good call. Vondrak got that one right for sure.
0: The payoff pitch. A bouncing ball fair past third. This will roll all the way to the sidetrack in the corner. It's picked up by Conforto, who quickly gets it back to the infield to hold Weatherholt to a single.
1: Now, behind in the count, Weatherholt does a very nice job of not trying to hook this ball, just shooting it the other way. And hits it just inside the bag. Ian, one of the best defensive left fielders at going down that line and getting the ball in. You know, he played so much infield as a younger player. He gets that ball and then gets rid of it, as we saw yesterday, and very accurate with the throws.
0: Jordan Walker at the plate, and he pops one up. Shallow right, coming in, Suzuki, under it, makes the catch. Two away.
1: But Ian does a very good job on that ball down the line, no matter what it does, and no matter what ball pop. Now for Ray, this fifth inning, you get two outs. You got Burleson at the plate. You got to keep him in the ballpark. He has flown out deep to center once.
0: Weatherholt with good speed at first, being held on by Bush. 8-1 Cubs with two down here in the bottom of the fifth. Ray delivers, and Burleson swings, and it's a fly ball deep left in the corner. Conforto under it, right near the track, makes the catch for out number three. And Weatherholt screened it on the bases. We head to inning number six. Cubs with an 8-1 lead over the Cardinals. 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
1: 8-1 Cubs, top of the sixth inning. Let's see what's on tap here. From the sixth, sponsored by Yingling Flight, the next generation of light beer. Cubs with 8 runs so far in the ballgame, partner. That's pretty good. 10 hits in the first half of this game.
27: And they started very early run. 2 in the first. Clutch 2-out, 2-run double by Ian Happ in the first inning. That remains one of the key at-bats in the game. And then a big 5-run rally in the second. And before the Cardinals really even caught their breath, they were down 7-0.
1: Yeah. Great start by the Cubs once again today.
27: Seiya Suzuki leads off the Cubs' sixth inning. Cubs on top 8-1. The left-hander Brewer delivers low and outside. Am I pronouncing that name properly? It's B-R-U-I-H-L. Brewer. Here comes the 2-0 from the lefty. And it's in there for a strike, 2-1. Cubs trying to even up the season series with St. Louis. This is game number 8. And trying to stay hot. Cubs trying to get to 15 above. Low and outside, a changeup, and the count now 3-1.
1: Suzuki's got 2 hits. He's 2-for-3, single, and hit a bullet double on the left field line. See if he gets something to hit here on 3-1.
27: Here comes the pitch. Chopped foul, and that was fouled right off of Suzuki's left leg or ankle. He bounced around. I think he's okay, but it bothered him there for a second. Off his foot.
1: Yeah, he had a big swing. Got a pretty good pitch to hit. I think it was an off-speed pitch, but hooked it right into his front foot.
27: We're going to have the attendance figure here for you very, very shortly. I think they just announced it.
1: Yep, they announced 29,097. Suzuki's still taking some time. That one took a good bite out of his leg, and he fouled that ball off his left foot.
27: Still a warm night here in St. Louis. Temperature in the mid-80s. And the payoff pitch on the way to Seon. Suzuki takes strike 3 call. Is he going to challenge it? Nope. But he might challenge that pitch near the inside corner. As we watch it again, it looked pretty good.
1: Borderline pitch. Hit the inside corner. Suzuki very seldom, if you notice, challenges pitches. Very, very seldom.
27: One away. Here's Michael Bush. Bush had a single to drive in a run back in the second. He hits a chopper over the mound, charging. The shortstop win near second. Gloves throws to first to get him. And that's out number 2. Now two away.
1: Sorry, Pat. On that little chopper, there's, you know, different ways that shortstops make these plays on these choppers when they come in. Most guys would have played that ball and kept running and thrown that ball on the run. And it makes it a routine play. Wynn got to that ball, planted his feet, caught the ball like a routine ground ball, which it was not. But because he's got such a great arm, he relies more on his arm than the footwork, catches it, and throws a bullet. So there's different ways of making plays in the infield, but you got to make plays.
27: Well, I've heard you say that, and

0: hitting some balls the other way now, driving the ball to right center. You know, there's a difference in trying to just kind of, we used to joke about just kind of filleting the ball the other way or hitting it the other way. He drove one out of the ballpark yesterday, drove a double to right center. Now, this is a bullet to left. Boy, would that be something. If he could heat up and hit the way he has been capable of in his career, would that help the Cubs really take off in this last couple months of the season?
1: Seven hits in the first two games for Alex Bregman. That's a hot hitter right now. And I'm looking at it, Ron. The seven hits broken down like this. A homer, mm-hmm. three doubles, three singles. It's a nice little mix.
0: Absolutely.
1: And that's really him, I think.
0: Mm-hmm. I would agree.
1: You don't want him trying to hit homers every single time. He's a very good contact hitter. The occasional double, occasional home run. 2-1 on Ian Happ. Ian with a two-run double in the first. That remains one of the biggest hits of the game by anybody. It started the scoring and gave the Cubs some early momentum. Now the 2-1 from the lefty, and Happ will look at a strike.
0: Well, it's one of those hits that is just crushing to the opposing team. You get two men on, second and third, and you got two outs, and you want to get out of that inning unscathed, and then a guy drives one and hits a double, and the Cubs were off and running from there.
1: Happ chops it foul. He's batting right-handed in this spot against the left-hander Brewer. Cubs out hitting St. Louis 11-4. They out hit them 14-7 last night. Cub fans enjoying the action. And there are quite a few of them, Ron. I see lots of blue shirts and hats down that left field line. The Cubs occupy the third base dugout. Some out in the bleachers. I see some Cubby blue there also. Now the 2-2. Fouled away by Happ. We're going to take a look at a little baseball history as we move along. Sixth inning. Cubs with an 8-1 lead. And the left-hander Brewer ready to go to work. He's 2-2 on Happ. Here's the pitch. Strike three called, and it ends the inning. No argument by Happ. Cubs leave one after getting one hit in the inning. Middle of the sixth, Cubs 8, Cardinals 1 on the score, and the Northwestern Medicine Cubs radio.
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1: Bottom of the sixth inning, Colin Ray pitching effectively.

0: again. He has gone the distance. He has given up just one run in the game. It was a sacrifice fly by Nathan Church back in the fourth. He's allowed a total of just four hits. Cubs lead 8-1. Ray working on Herrera. Ivan Herrera will take ball one. Herrera has flied to center and struck out. We're going to take a look at some baseball history brought to you by VillageOfBedfordPark.com. Strike called, 1-1. It's time to make history for your business in Bedford Park. See what's happened on July 28 down through the baseball years. I was looking at this earlier. There's the line drive softly to Bush on one hop at first. He will grab it and take it to the bag. That's out number one. Three unassisted. Herrera retired. Here's Lars Nootbaar.
1: Good start to the sixth inning for Colin Ray. What's happened on this
0: 1968,
1: date?
0: That's when the Cubs started to surge and play better and become a factor in the National League race. A crowd of 42,000, the largest at Wrigley in 20 years, saw the Cubs pull over the 500 mark with 8-3 and 1-0 victories over the Dodgers behind Joe Niekro and Kenny Holtzman.
1: Joe Niekro. I did not know. I did not realize he pitched for the Cubs.
0: Briefly, yeah. Late Joe Niekro. He also threw knuckleballs like his brother Phil. Yep. 1977, a wild game between the Cubs and Reds at Wrigley. How about a 13-inning game finishing Cubs 16, Cincinnati 15?
1: What year was that?
0: 1977.
1: Okay, yeah.
0: You'd have been 11 years old. That would have been right in your wheelhouse.
1: Absolutely.
0: Being a big Cub fan.
1: Cubs and the Big Red Machine. That was the Kingman era.
0: Oh, yeah.
1: Conger, he had to hit some blasts in that game, I'm sure.
0: Johnny Bench probably did. Tony Perez probably did.
1: Now, the Cubs win that game, right?
0: It says the Cubs would win 16-15.
1: Right in the last inning, I believe.
0: A 13-inning game. It took 4 hours and 50 minutes to play.
1: Bonus baseball at its finest, partner.
0: Jack Brickhouse earned his money that day.
1: That was a big hey-hey.
0: So did Vince Lloyd.
1: Yeah. Lou Boudreau.
0: The good kid.
1: Yeah.
0: Yeah, they earned their money that day. Said the Cubs overcame Cincinnati leads of 6-0 and 10-8. And never said die and came back to win on Dave Rossello's RBI single.
1: I was just going to say, one of the utility guys got a base hit in the 13th to win that game, if I recall.
0: It was six home runs by the Cubs and 11 homers in one big league game that day. That's a lot of action.
1: I don't remember, but I'm just going to take a wild guess. The wind was blown out that day.
0: Oh, yeah. Yeah. I'm going to put that down for future reference. Yeah, I'm just going to put windy.
1: Yeah, windy. Out of the south.
0: Well, that's a definite. Here's a pitch down low for a ball. Now, here's one you don't hear about great players failing, but it happens. It's a tough game to play, and it's a game kind of built on failure as much as it is on success. Here's a foul off to the left. Oriole Brooks Robinson, generally considered the greatest third baseman who's ever played the game, a 16-time Gold Glove winner in one game, committed three errors on this date of 1971. So even Brooksy had bad days. Bouncer to first, fielded by Bush, shovels it to Colin Ray. Score that one 3-1. That's out number two. Cubs lead 8-1. We're in the bottom of the sixth inning. And for the St. Louis Cardinals, Mason Wynn is coming up. Now, here's one run. You might remember this one. 1991. Dennis Martinez of the Expos pitched a perfect game, defeating the Dodgers 2-0 at Dodger Stadium.
1: Dennis Martinez, kind of a difficult windup, hit the ball real well. Big leg kick, if you remember.
0: Yeah, I do.
1: Good fastball that ran in and really good slider. Kind of slurvy-like breaking ball.
0: Sure, I covered him make at least four or five starts in his career. Here comes the 0-1. And it's taken for a strike. And the count on Mason Wynn is 0-2. Now, here's a good trivia question. The guy who was the catcher for Dennis Martinez in the perfect game is the only catcher to ever catch two perfect games in the big leagues. Name him, and if you can possibly name the other pitcher with whom he collaborated on a perfecto. We'll get this in a minute. We'll think about it. Strike three as Mason Wynn is out on strikes. We go to inning number 7. Cubs looking good. Leading 8-1 over the Cardinals on the score in the Northwestern Medicine Cubs Radio.
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10: Bat. Top of the seventh inning here in St. Louis. Cubs up 8-1 over the Cardinals. The seventh inning is sponsored by the Volvo XC90. Room for everyone, ready for wherever the road takes you. Pat?
0: All right, Zach. Nico Hoerner will lead off the inning. Nico with a productive night again. A two-run single back in the second inning. And the first offering by the new pitcher, we'll get his name in a minute, pop up down the right field line, running over and making the catch is Walker. I'm seeing the spelling of the pitcher on the board. I'm going to call him Smith, and then we'll get the real pronunciation a bit later on. Zach is bringing down some information regarding phonetics, and it looks like Strzelecki. Now, Zach, without looking, can you spell his name?
11: I don't know. Strzelecki.
0: Very good. And I'll trust you to not be looking anywhere while you were doing that. Oh, Ron is doubting it. That was definitely a beep of doubt. I recognize that beep of doubt.
11: Absolutely.
0: No, we trust Zach.
1: This is his major league debut, and he got the first hitter out.
0: I thought you were talking about Zach for a minute. Here's a pitch outside. That's not the case. Now, Zach, you're going to be missing a game or two or three here soon coming up. You're going to be doing a little play-by-play of basketball for the Chicago Sky. Here's a ground ball, base hit into right field. Conforto collecting a single. With one away here in the seventh inning, Cubs lead 8-1.
10: Yeah, Thursday night, the Sky playing its first game following the WNBA All-Star break, hosting the Connecticut Sun at Wintrust Arena in the South Loop. So, yeah, I'll be there, and the game will be on 104.3, the score in Chicago.
1: Very nice.
0: Now, Carson Kelly batting against the right-hander Strzelecki, and the first pitch is going to be in there for a strike. Let's get back to the trivia question, Ron. Have you given this some thought? Now, Dennis Martinez pitched a perfect game on this date, July 28, 1991. His catcher is the only catcher to ever catch two perfect games in the big leagues. Would it give you a clue if I...
1: How about Ron Hassey?
0: Very good. Very good. Ron Hassey is the answer. Mm-hmm. Do you know who the other pitcher was that he caught for a perfecto?
1: I do not.
0: It would have been a Cleveland pitcher. Does that give you a clue? Think of a dog making noise.
1: Oh, Barker.
0: Yes, sir. Yeah,
1: there you go.
0: Len Barker.
1: Len Barker.
0: Pitched a perfect game. May 15, 1981, when Barker of the Indians.
1: Coombdog can get them Barker questions.
0: Coombdog. Bats at a third. The throw to second for one, over to first, and that's going to be in time for a double play.
11: Double play.
0: Carson
11: Kelly
0: grounds into a double play. The Cubs might challenge. The call on the backhand is Craig Counsell going to challenge. And nope, it's going to be a double play, and that ends the inning. So Ron Hassey is the answer. He caught Dennis Martinez's perfect game on this date, July 28, 1991, and on May 15, 1981, when Indian pitcher Len Barker pitched a no-no against Toronto. Cubs don't score onto the bottom of the seventh inning. Cubs 8. Cardinals 1. 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
0: Justin Dean is the new Cub left fielder. Ian Happ gets the last few innings off. And the new Cub right-hander on the mound, Tyler Ferguson. Cubs pitching changes. Those are brought to you by an excellent sponsor. Here is the pitch fouled away.
1: How about James Hardy? Yeah, they are an excellent sponsor.
0: One thing at a time.
1: Still reeling from the Barker thing, aren't you?
0: I'm thinking about pitching changes and Barker barking. And all right, Nathan Church, the batter. The name Church will certainly subdue our frivolity here in the booth. I'm sure we'll be very serious now. Or not. Church waiting, and he will take outside. But pitching changes by the Cubs. Brought to you by James Hardy Building Products, siding with the Cubs. And the right-hander, Ferguson, comes back to the plate. This ball is fouled away. Cubs enjoying an 8-1 lead. And let's see, the quality start, you bet. Terrific quality start by Colin Ray. And Ron, you were talking about what a valuable guy, kind of an unsung hero Colin Ray has been these last couple of years. And he turned in a gem tonight. And he's in a spot to be the winning pitcher. And he pitched great ball on the road against your arch rival. What more could you ask for?
1: That's exactly right. You got six innings. Six innings, he gives up one run and four hits. So back-to-back outings by Cubs starters that were outstanding.
0: Church hits a fly ball to right. Deep but playable for Suzuki. Backpedaling to the track to haul it in. That is out number one. Let's pause 10 for stations to identify themselves. 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

0: Blaze Jordan, the batter. And the pitch to Blaze, bounced to third, glove by Bregman. Go to second, there's one. Over to first, that's a double play.
1: Double play, 5-4-3.
0: Two down, nobody on, here in the bottom of inning number 8. Cubs enjoying a 9-1 lead. Andrew Wentz is not making his major league debut. He has seen very limited duty in the big leagues with both Tampa and another team. Zach just told me it is escaping from me.
2: The Angels.
0: Zach, thank you. And the first pitch on the way to Nelson Velasquez is outside for ball one.
3: And this eighth inning, sponsored by Cars for Kids, 877, Cars for Kids. That's Cars with a K to donate your car today.
0: Line drive, base hit to left, down the left field line. Over to pick it up is Justin Dean and get it back in.
3: Velasquez, he's done pretty well since coming, getting called up, actually. He's an ex-Cub, and you could see him as a young player. He can hit. There's no doubt about that.
0: Justin Dean, I had to put his name over to the side because Michael Conforto was the original left fielder. So that area on my scorecard getting a little bit jammed. And as a result, I also put the name of our engineer, Michael Langston, in that same spot. And I almost said it was Michael Langston picking up that ball and throwing it back in.
3: Mike's got a lot of jobs around here in St. Louis. Just add another one to the list.
0: I just wanted to share that little tidbit. It would have been very surprising to Michael to hear his name in a game that he's not involved in.
3: Yeah.
0: But he'd be proud nonetheless. Here's a pitch fouled back. It's a story he would tell.
3: Yeah, he got to the big leagues, Michael. Attaboy. Oh. He was on the scoreboard earlier today doing a piece, a live hit on the scoreboard before the game. He's our engineer. He put together the scorecard today for the Cardinals.
0: Here's a liner down the left field line. Over is Justin Dean. Slides and makes a beautiful catch. That's a catch that Michael Langston would have been proud to make. Justin Dean, a sliding backhand catch down the left field line, and that's going to end the inning. Beautiful play. We go to inning number 9. Cubs 9, Cardinals 1. This is the score and the Northwestern Medicine Cubs Radio Network.
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0: Matt Swanson, a right-hander, is the new man on the mound for the Cardinals. Nice to see some of his teammates congratulate Justin Dean, a rookie who made an excellent play defensively to end the bottom of that eighth inning. And now Ian Happ first up to start the ninth. Cubs out hitting the Redbirds 14-6 and leading 9-1. Interestingly, neither team has made an error in this game tonight, despite the ball being all over the field all night long. 20 hits. Ian Happ will take low and outside. I still say Happ's first inning double might be the biggest hit of the game, Ron. What do you think?
3: I would agree with you. Bregman doubled to make it second and third and two outs, and then Ian with the double to drive in two runs. I absolutely agree.
0: Swing and a miss. Sometimes that big play comes in the first inning. It can actually be the leadoff batter in a game. You never really know where the key at-bat is going to take place.
3: Well, that at-bat, now if you recall, it was an 11-pitch at-bat for Ian.
0: Right. Fouled away.
3: And that pushed Grevy up well over 30 pitches in the first inning. He was never the same then. He just really wasn't.
0: And he had a very rocky second inning.
3: Yep.
0: Cubs had a 7-0 lead after an inning and a half, and they've pretty much been coasting the rest of the way. Happ checks and takes low and inside. Did that one take a bite out of the home plate umpire, Adam Hamery?
3: Yep.
0: Thought I saw him flinch a little bit.
3: I think it was a foul tip off the bat of Ian into Hamery's right arm. That's not what you want to have happen in the ninth inning of a ball game.
0: No. You do take some foul tips as a home plate umpire. It's unavoidable and not fun. 2-2 pitch fouled away. There's spots. Well, he's not wearing any kind of a jacket, so his arms are bare arms behind the plate. There's going to be areas in your feet where you can get nailed as an umpire. Here's a ball fouled off to the left and out of play. You know, you got good padding. You got some mask. I'll tell you what, though. When you take a fastball, and I only did amateur ball. Guys were maybe throwing 85 miles an hour. And the guy hits a foul tip right back to your mask. That's jarring.
3: Yeah, that'll.
0: You might say, well, he's got a mask. He's okay. Uh-huh. No, that's not okay. you're seeing stars for about the next 10 minutes or so.
3: How's that strike zone get after that?
0: Wide. Here's the 2-2 pitch. Taken high for a ball. No, it's a hard job.
3: I couldn't agree more.
0: It was something I did as a young person, putting myself through college.
3: Yeah, same thing,
0: Umpired baseball, refereed basketball, refereed some football. And now the 3-2. Popped up foul down the right field line out of play. And I was trying to get my early broadcast career underway. I had done a game on television on, say, a Sunday night, and then I'm umpiring a baseball game the next day, and some of these kids had seen me on TV, and I made a call. They said, why don't you stick to broadcasting? Okay, thank you. Nice to hear from you.
3: Yeah.
0: Two balls and two strikes. So I took their advice.
3: Yeah, that's good.
2: It worked.
3: I was going to say it's worked out pretty well.
0: So far. In my young life, yes, it has so far.
3: Yeah. There's a plaque in Cooperstown that'll verify that for us.
0: Still seems a little bit surreal. But very thankful.
3: The kids saying that?
0: Sorry?
3: The kids saying that to you? You mean the plaque in Cooperstown?
0: Yeah, the whole experience. You were there, and you can verify it. Zach was there. Mitch Rosen was there. Fly ball, deep center, back toward the wall is Church. Church falls and has to trap the ball. And running into second with an unusual-looking double is Ian Happ. Church went back. He went back too far and then slipped, I believe, Ron, on the warning track as he tried to come back in and trap the ball.
3: Yeah, he takes his eye off the ball and starts running back. And then turns back around, so his back is entirely to the infield. And when he picks the ball back up, he's run too far. See, that's just being too fast, right? And he overran the ball, and that ball dropped. He was on the warning track, and the ball landed in the grass.
0: Did people accuse you of being too fast many times?
3: Not later in my career, I can promise you that.
0: But early in your career, you could fly?
3: I could run when I was a college kid. In college and younger, I could run.
0: The knees took their toll.
3: Yeah, I hurt my knee in college real bad, and that was the end of the running. Better hit.
12: His high school buddies in the back, by the way.
3: Yeah, they could vouch for me in that one.
12: Are saying that Coombe was a speedster back in the day.
0: I'm going to slap a 20 on him, Ronnie.
3: For that one, it's 100.
0: Now the old one, the Hornets outside on.
3: Either that or I'm buying dinner tonight. I don't know which one it is.
0: Probably both. Cubs lead 9-1. Top of the ninth inning. Happ at second. With nobody out, here's the pitch to Nico. One hop line drive to the shortstop. Win. Holding at second is Happ. The throw goes to first in time. And that's going to be the first out here in the ninth inning.
3: Little jam shot by Nico. Well, there's some guys, when they cut loose the ball, it just comes out of their hand different. And Wynn is one of those guys.
0: And he's not a real large man. Wynn is probably, what, 5'9"?
3: Yeah, 5'9", 5'10", yeah.
0: And kind of, you know, slightly built. He's not a big guy. And all of a sudden, he just rears back, and that ball is like it's shot out of a cannon. Justin Dean, the batter. Dean will hit a sharp base hit into left field. Good for him. Advancing to third is Ian Happ. Justin Dean, a sharp single. Always good to see the young guys come through and get some base hits. Get that confidence going.
3: Now, Dean, you know, it's not getting a lot of time to play with the way the situation the Cubs are in right now, but he's another guy that he comes in. He made a great catch in left field to end the inning. Now he gets a base hit. And what that does, it just gives confidence to the manager that he can go out there and do the job.
0: Happ stopped at third. That's his third big league hit. Here's a line drive base hit by Carson Kelly to the gap in right center. Dean showing off some of his blazing speed, motoring all the way to third on the base hit by Kelly. And the Cubs now lead 10-1.
3: Kelly's second. He's walked one, scored a run. That's his first hit of the ball game in an RBI. Good piece of hitting by Carson. A little line drive the other way.
0: Kelly with the run batted in. 10-1 game. Pedro Ramirez batting. Pedro swings and fouls it at the plate. Bunsen, still the man on the mound. Cubs with 17 hits in this game. That is a full night of offense. Here's the 0-1. Chopper toward first and foul. Please stay tuned for the postgame show. Zach will have highlights. He'll have scores from all around the big leagues and more.
3: And more, huh?
0: That's when you run out of things to say. You add, and more.
3: And pressure's on, Z. You got a lot to go with today, though. 17 hits, 10 runs. Cubs have been playing good baseball.
0: Plus, the engineer almost made a catch. Here's a strike two pitch swing and a missed strike three, and that's going to be out number two.
3: Now, my two buddies from Lockport, one was a teammate, Rocco Marinucci and Brian Wadajewski, you guys got to stay. We scored 10 runs. You got to stay. Zach's got your room and all that, but you're staying, yeah.
0: Are they picking up breakfast tomorrow?
3: Yeah, Pat's in. He's already wondering if he's got breakfast tomorrow.
0: Just curious. Two on, two down. James Triantos the batter, and James will take a strike 0-1. Let's see if James can get a base hit.
3: He got his first big league hit, his very first at bat in Pittsburgh.
0: It's out of a bit of a crouch, right-handed batter. Triantos hits a ground ball toward first, fielded by Burleson. Unassisted play ends the inning. That's actually Jordan playing first at this stage of the game. Three unassisted. Cubs get a run to add to the bundle. It's 10-1 Cubs as we go to the bottom of the ninth inning. On the Score and the Northwestern Medicine Cubs Radio Network.
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21: 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Reproduced or retransmitted in any form, and the accounts and descriptions of this game may not be disseminated without the express written consent of the Chicago Cubs. Pat?
0: We've reached the bottom of the ninth inning. It's about time, Ron, for you to name the toast of the game. Brought to you by Benny's Beverage Depot. Benny, the official champagne provider of the Cubs. If you can't find it at Benny's, it's probably not worth drinking. Certainly some candidates.
3: Well, there's no doubt there's, when the Cubs, 10 runs on 17 hits, the offense has definitely done its job.
0: Lars Nootbaar, the batter, he'll take a strike, 1-1.
3: And then the other guy, there's multiple guys that have three hits. Suzuki with three hits. Bregman, three more hits again today.
0: Swinging a chop foul.
3: Ramirez has three hits. But what about the guy that chucked the ball today? How about Colin Ray? Six innings, four hits, and only one run given up here in St. Louis. And Cubs got off to a good start, but he just slammed the door and just kind of kept the game in cruise control for a long time, which is huge here. You never get the crowd in a game. The Cardinals never really got any game. So even though the offense did its job big time today, it'll be Colin Ray who'll be our toast of the game ball player with six innings and four hits.
0: Very good choice. Well deserved.
3: You could give it to the entire Cubs offense, too. But, 17 hits today.
0: Here's ball four to the leadoff batter for the Cardinals. Lars Nootbaar draws the leadoff walk. Some defensive changes. Dean, who was in left, is now in center. Justin Dean in center. Ramirez playing left field. Pedro Ramirez in left. And James Triantos is playing second base. I think that just about takes care of it. Bottom of the ninth inning, Cubs leading 10-1. Cubs are going to be 15 games above 500 after this game. And they will have split, or rather guaranteed at least a split in the four-game series with two more to go. Here's the ball outside. Bad it ball. Gets away from the catcher. Down to second goes the runner, Nootbaar.
3: Pass ball.
0: And the right-hander, Wentz, fires. Here's a high chopper foul toward third. Zach will have all the other scores. He'll update that Giants-Brewers game going on in Northern California. How's that game looking right now, Zach?
1: 1-0 Brewers, top of the fourth.
0: Okay. It's about that time of the year to start doing some scoreboard watching.
3: Absolutely.
0: Here's the pitch, and it's in there for a strike. I have a confession to make. I pretty much start on opening day.
3: Well, the other thing we figured out, you got a lot of time in the hotel room today, so you can check that out during the day, too.
0: Nice to have options. Here is a fly ball down the left field line, curling, and it's a fair ball. And Dean will... that's going to be a ground rule double. The ball got stuck underneath the fence, I think is what happened. All of a sudden, players are starting to move in slow motion. I knew something had happened to call the ball dead. And let's see, I'm watching it again. It was a fair ball. It bounced, and then it got stuck underneath. It actually left the field of play above the fence and then came back on. That's what happened. And once it bounces up into the stands and bounces back, it's a dead ball. So it's a two-base hit. Nathan Church, the batter. And Church will swing away and foul it back. This is game five of the road trip. Cubs trying to make it 4-1. So a win here would guarantee a winning trip through Pittsburgh and St. Louis with two more games to go. Can't say that every trip.
3: In the division, too. That's pretty good. I don't like this. That's the way this road trip is going so far.
0: And even though the Cardinals are struggling, they're still alive for a third wild card spot. So certainly are the Pirates, more so. Swing and a miss. In fact, the Pirates might be a team to keep an eye on these last 2 months.
3: Yeah, I would absolutely agree. Their starting pitching has not been great this season, but it was predicted to be great this season. And now these guys are getting healthy. Jones, we saw in game one of the series, was throwing 100 miles an hour. Skeens is another guy. I mean, you start looking.

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2: Cubs continue to rake on this road trip. 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
3: It's 10:55.

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1: From the Mibash area, here's your forecast. For tonight, it's going to stay mostly clear with lows in the upper 50s. For Wednesday, look for a sunny day, highs around 80. Wednesday night, clear, lows will be in the upper 50s. On Thursday, sunny skies, highs in the lower 80s. On Thursday night, it's going to be clear with lows in the lower 60s. On Friday, partly cloudy skies. There is a chance for showers and thunderstorms. Storms in the afternoon, and that's your MyBash area forecast. I'm Nick Rice.
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2: From the Mibash area, here's your forecast. For tonight, it's going to stay mostly clear with lows in the upper 50s. For Wednesday, look for a sunny day, highs around 80. Wednesday night, clear, lows will be in the upper 50s. On Thursday, sunny skies, highs in the lower 80s. On Thursday night, it's going to be clear with lows in the lower 60s. On Friday, partly cloudy skies. There is a chance for showers and thunderstorms in the afternoon. And that's your Mibash area forecast. I'm Nick Rice.
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8: From the MyBash area, here's your forecast. For tonight, it's going to stay mostly clear with lows in the upper 50s. For Wednesday, look for a sunny day, highs around 80. Wednesday night, clear, lows will be in the upper 50s. On Thursday, sunny skies, highs in the lower 80s. On Thursday night, it's going to be clear with lows in the lower 60s. On Friday, partly cloudy skies. There is a chance for showers and thunderstorms in the afternoon. And that's your MyBash area forecast. I'm Nick Rice.
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0: Fox News, I'm Ted Linder. Iran launched surprise attacks on U.S. forces in the Middle East today.
1: Officials say several ballistic missiles were intercepted. U.S. and Saudi Arabian forces responding with precision strikes on Iran-backed groups in Iraq accused of targeting U.S. troops and Saudi energy sites. Now, this all comes just hours after the president met with the leaders of Ukraine and Israel at the White House. The attacks shattering a brief pause in the fighting as mediators try to get both sides back to the negotiation table after weeks of escalation.
0: Fox's Kevin Cork. President Trump, several others honoring the late Senator Lindsey Graham.
2: He died doing the work he was born to do. He was truly a great politician, serving the country he loved to serve so deeply.
0: Graham died 2 weeks ago at the age of 71. He'll be laid to rest tomorrow in his home state of South Carolina. 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
4: From the My Bash area, here's your forecast. For the rest of the morning, mostly clear and comfortable, low by dawn in the upper 50s. As we move through the day, abundant sunshine with a few afternoon clouds, high in the lower 80s. Tonight, partly cloudy and quiet, low in the upper 60s. Then partly sunny and more humid with clouds mixing in through the afternoon, high in the upper 80s. That's your My Bash area forecast. I'm meteorologist Jim Renault.
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0: key. 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
4: From the Wabash area, here's your forecast. For the rest of the morning, mostly clear and comfortable. Low by dawn in the upper 50s. As we move through the day, abundant sunshine with a few afternoon clouds, high in the lower 80s. Tonight, partly cloudy and quiet, low in the upper 60s. Then partly sunny and more humid with clouds mixing in through the afternoon, high in the upper 80s. That's your Wabash area forecast. I'm meteorologist Jim Rinaldo.
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like it. So we're getting up and going down. High and low, looking right to left. If you see us coming, I think it's best

0: News. I'm Sue Guzman. President Trump and several others honoring the late Senator Lindsey Graham today. Here's Fox's Jessica Rosenthal.
1: President Trump delivered a tribute to Senator Lindsey Graham at the National Cathedral in Washington, D.C.
2: He was a force of nature, and I will miss him greatly.
1: He said for 30 years, nothing of significance happened in the Capitol or even the world without Graham knowing about it, nor a piece of legislation passing without Graham having a say in it.
0: Graham was 71. He'll be laid to rest tomorrow in his home state of South Carolina. Georgia school shooter learned his fate today after killing two students and two teachers in 2024.
3: Our crimes do reflect permanent incorrigibility, and I will sentence you to life without parole for each of the malice murders that you committed.
0: And Barrow County Judge Nicholas Prim sentencing 16-year-old Colt Gray. 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
5: From the MyBash area, here's your forecast. For the rest of the morning, mostly clear and comfortable. Low by dawn in the upper 50s. As we move through the day, abundant sunshine with a few afternoon clouds. High in the lower 80s. Tonight, partly cloudy and quiet. Low in the upper 60s. Then partly sunny and more humid with clouds mixing in through the afternoon. High in the upper 80s. That's your MyBash area forecast. I'm meteorologist Jim Rinaldi.
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3: From the My Bash area, here's your forecast. For the rest of the morning, mostly clear and comfortable, low by dawn in the upper 50s. As we move through the day, abundant sunshine with a few afternoon clouds, high in the lower 80s. Tonight, partly cloudy and quiet, low in the upper 60s. Then partly sunny and more humid with clouds mixing in through the afternoon, high in the upper 80s. That's your My Bash Area forecast. I'm meteorologist Jim Rinaldi.
4: Right now it's 64.
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0: Fox News, I'm Ted Linder. President Trump and several others honored the late Senator Lindsey Graham Tuesday.
1: He died doing the work he was born to do. He was truly a great politician, serving the country he loved to serve so deeply.
0: Graham died 2 weeks ago at the age of 71. He'll be laid to rest later today, Wednesday, in his home state of South Carolina. And Iran launching surprise attacks on U.S. forces in the Middle East Tuesday.
2: Officials say several ballistic missiles were intercepted. U.S. and Saudi Arabian forces responding with precision strikes on Iran-backed groups in Iraq accused of targeting U.S. troops and Saudi energy sites. Now, this all comes just hours after the president met with the leaders of Ukraine and Israel at the White House. The attacks shattering a brief pause in the fighting as mediators try to get both sides back to the negotiation table after weeks of escalation.
0: Fox's Kevin Cork. 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
5: From the My Bash area, here's your forecast. For the rest of the morning, mostly clear and comfortable. Low by dawn in the upper 50s. As we move through the day, abundant sunshine with a few afternoon clouds, high in the lower 80s. Tonight, partly cloudy and quiet, low in the upper 60s. Then partly sunny and more humid with clouds mixing in through the afternoon, high in the upper 80s. That's your My Bash Area forecast. I'm meteorologist Jim Rinaldi.
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4: From the MyBash area, here's your forecast. For the rest of the morning, mostly clear and comfortable. Low by dawn in the upper 50s. As we move through the day, abundant sunshine with a few afternoon clouds. High in the lower 80s. Tonight, partly cloudy and quiet. Low in the upper 60s. Then partly sunny and more humid with clouds mixing in through the afternoon, high in the upper 80s. That's your MyBash area forecast. I'm meteorologist Jim Rinaldi.
5: Right now it's 63.
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0: News. I'm Sue Guzman. The U.S. military says American and Saudi forces struck sites used by Iran-backed militias in Iraq. The airstrikes following Tehran launching multiple ballistic missiles in the Middle East, shattering a brief pause in the fighting. President Trump's pick for intel chief is confirmed.
1: In a 51-47 vote, the Senate confirming Jay Clayton to become the next director of national intelligence. Clayton is a U.S. attorney in Manhattan and was the Securities and Exchange Commission chair during President Trump's first term.
0: Fox's Kristen Goodwin. Late Senator Lindsey Graham honored on Tuesday.
2: Lindsey, we love you. God bless you. We will always be with you, and you were very, very special.
0: President Trump speaking at the National Cathedral in Washington. Graham will be laid to rest Wednesday in his home state of South Carolina. 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
4: From the My Bash area, here's your forecast. For the rest of the morning, mostly clear and comfortable. Low by dawn in the upper 50s. As we move through the day, abundant sunshine with a few afternoon clouds, high in the lower 80s. Tonight, partly cloudy and quiet, low in the upper 60s. Then partly sunny and more humid with clouds mixing in through the afternoon, high in the upper 80s. That's your My Bash Area forecast. I'm meteorologist Jim Rinaldi.
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3: From the Wabash area, here's your forecast. For the rest of the morning, mostly clear and comfortable, low by dawn in the upper 50s. As we move through the day, abundant sunshine with a few afternoon clouds, high in the lower 80s. Tonight, partly cloudy and quiet, low in the upper 60s. Then partly sunny and more humid with clouds mixing in through the afternoon, high in the upper 80s. That's your Wabash area forecast. I'm meteorologist Jim Rinaldi.
4: Right now it's 63.
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0: News. I'm Ted Linder. Iran launched surprise attacks on U.S. forces in the Middle East Tuesday.
1: Officials say several ballistic missiles were intercepted. U.S. and Saudi Arabian forces responding with precision strikes on Iran-backed groups in Iraq accused of targeting U.S. troops and Saudi energy sites. Now, this all comes just hours after the president met with the leaders of Ukraine and Israel at the White House. The attacks shattering a brief pause in the fighting as mediators try to get both sides back to the negotiation table after weeks of escalation.
0: Fox's Kevin Cork. In a lucky Mega Millions lottery, player in Florida has won the $800 million jackpot. The jackpot, the largest prize for the lottery game this year, the 10th largest in the game's history. The unidentified winner can choose between the $800 million prize or a one-time lump sum of $344 million before taxes. 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
3: From the MyBash area, here's your forecast. For the rest of the morning, mostly clear and comfortable. Low by dawn in the upper 50s. As we move through the day, abundant sunshine with a few afternoon clouds. High in the lower 80s. Tonight, partly cloudy and quiet, low in the upper 60s. Then partly sunny and more humid with clouds mixing in through the afternoon, high in the upper 80s. That's your MyBash area forecast. I'm meteorologist Jim Rinaldi.
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3: From the MyBash area, here's your forecast. For the rest of the morning, mostly clear and comfortable, low by dawn in the upper 50s. As we move through the day, abundant sunshine with a few afternoon clouds, high in the lower 80s. Tonight, partly cloudy and quiet, low in the upper 60s. Then partly sunny and more humid with clouds mixing in through the afternoon, high in the upper 80s. That's your MyBash area forecast. I'm meteorologist Jim Rinaldi.
4: Right now it's 62.
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2: From the My Bash area, here's your forecast. For the rest of the morning, mostly clear and comfortable. Low by dawn in the upper 50s. As we move through the day, abundant sunshine with a few afternoon clouds, high in the lower 80s. Tonight, partly cloudy and quiet, low in the upper 60s. Then partly sunny and more humid with clouds mixing in through the afternoon, high in the upper 80s. That's your My Bash area forecast. I'm meteorologist Jim Rinaldi.
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4: From the My Bash area, here's your forecast. For the rest of the morning, mostly clear and comfortable. Low by dawn, in the upper 50s. As we move through the day, abundant sunshine with a few afternoon clouds. High in the lower 80s. Tonight, partly cloudy and quiet, low in the upper 60s. Then partly sunny and more humid with clouds mixing in through the afternoon, high in the upper 80s. That's your My Bash Area forecast. I'm meteorologist Jim Rinaldi.
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0: 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That's Paul Markiewicz and LaSalle Street Securities, LLC, with offices in Marion and Peru. 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Securities are offered through LaSalle Street Securities, LLC, a registered broker-dealer, member of FINRA, SIPC.
1: Fox News, I'm Ted Linder. Iran launched surprise attacks on U.S. forces in the Middle East Tuesday.
2: Officials say several ballistic missiles were intercepted. U.S. and Saudi Arabian forces responding with precision strikes on Iran-backed groups in Iraq accused of targeting U.S. troops and Saudi energy sites. Now, this all comes just hours after the president met with the leaders of Ukraine and Israel at the White House. The attacks shattering a brief pause in the fighting as mediators try to get both sides back to the negotiation table after weeks of escalation.
1: Fox's Kevin Cork. President Trump and several others honored the late Senator Lindsey Graham Tuesday.
3: He died doing the work he was born to do. He was truly a great politician, serving the country he loved to serve so deeply.
1: Graham died 2 weeks ago at the age of 71. He'll be laid to rest later today in his home state of South Carolina. America's listening to Fox News.
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7: Last year, Indiana Secretary of Education Dr. Katie Jenner submitted a waiver request to seek more flexibility from regulations included in the Federal Elementary and Secondary Education Act. Recently, U.S. Secretary of Education Linda McMahon visited Indiana to announce the approval of the waiver. This will allow Hoosier educators to consolidate federal funding streams, reduce the amount of required paperwork, and align Indiana's new A through F accountability model with federal regulations. House Republicans have been focused on making high school more relevant for students who aren't planning to attend college but still need training and experience to find good jobs. In 2023, they passed a law establishing new high school diploma options to give students more flexibility in their education, including the ability to participate in work-based learning opportunities. They also made it a priority to reduce Hoosier K-12 education regulations so schools have more control over local decisions. In 2025, the General Assembly passed a law decreasing Indiana's education regulations by thousands of words. This year, House Enrolled Act 1004 continued that effort so teachers can focus more on educating our children. For more information, visit in.gov/IDOE. You can also find the full details of this story by visiting yournewslocal.com. The 2027 Lilly Endowment Community Scholarship application will be available beginning August 3rd in Miami County through the Miami County Community Foundation. The Lilly Endowment Community Scholarship Program will provide 147 scholarships statewide, with one being awarded in Miami County. 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Applications will be evaluated on, but not limited to, the following criteria: academic performance, service in community, work, and school, as well as application essays. Finalists will be nominated by the Miami County Lilly Committee, and their selection will be submitted to the Independent Colleges of Indiana for review. Scholarship recipients will be notified in December. 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
9: From the MyBash area, here's your forecast. Sunny with highs today around 80. For tonight, clear with lows in the upper 50s. Tomorrow, sunny with highs in the lower 80s. For tomorrow night, mostly clear with lows in the lower 60s. On Friday, partly cloudy with a chance of showers in the afternoon and highs in the mid-80s. And for Friday night, mostly cloudy with a chance of showers in the evening, but a chance of rain with a slight chance of thunderstorms after midnight and lows in the mid-60s. That's your MyBash area forecast. I'm Mark Winston.
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0: 105.9 The Bash and the My Bash Morning Gem and a Whacked Out Wednesday with Wade Weaver. And Pam joins us to kind of tell us some, I guess, reasons to party, right?
1: Yeah, I have a very peculiar one to start off with, okay? It's Cheese Sacrifice Purchase Day.
0: Whoa. I don't even know what that is. What does that mean?
1: I know. Well, the original purpose of this day, it is strange. People would buy cheese to sacrifice the cheese in mouse traps.
0: Mm.
1: So they weren't purchasing it to eat it. They were, you know, using it to put into mouse traps. Luckily, that myth has been debunked. You don't need to put cheese in mouse traps. Hey, folks, peanut butter works just fine.
0: Yeah, it does. You're right.
1: All right. So I say just go out and buy some cheese, and you make the sacrifice by eating it. All right.
0: The cheese I buy, I'm not giving it up to a darn mouse. I love my cheese, and I'm eating all of it. I love cheese.
1: I think that's a swell plan, Wade.
0: Hey, Pam, does this color look good on me? My lips, right here. It's a really red.
1: Well,
0: it's probably pretty red, isn't it?
1: It's a little too ruby red for you, Wade.
0: Okay, all right.
1: Come on.
0: I'll change it. Anyway, what else is going on today?
1: Well, besides it's lipstick day.
0: Oh, it really is lipstick day here. I just thought I was
1: going to tell you. I was going to tell you to wear your best color today, which is not red, Wade.
0: No,
1: but don't wear it on your collar.
0: Oh,
2: lipstick on your collar.
1: Stick on my collar.
0: Okay,
1: that means it's somebody
0: else's lipstick. Yes. Okay. We don't want to do that.
1: Not good. All right. Hey, it's chicken wing day. Whether you like them grilled or buffalo style, that's good stuff.
0: Yes.
1: I really appreciate just grilled chicken wings now, you know, with just a little seasoning on them.
0: Yeah.
1: That's very, very tasty. And I don't know, this doesn't seem summery to me, but today is lasagna day.
0: Mm.
1: You know, it's a comfort food. And I think of that layered pasta dish being kind of a winter thing. But, you know, if you feel like eating lasagna today to celebrate lasagna day, go for it.
0: Yes.
1: You should do it if it makes you happy.
0: Garfield will.
1: He certainly will.
0: All right.
1: And it'll look like he has lipstick on from the, you know, tomato sauce.
0: All the tomato sauce. Yeah. All right. Any more reasons to party today?
1: That's about it there, Wade.
0: All right. Get to the website, 1059thebash.com. 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

0: We are back with a water cooler question on this Wednesday morning. Now, a survey found that anchovies are the worst pizza topping. I would agree. What came in second? If anchovies are the worst, which topping came in as the second worst? You think about that. Don't think too long because you might burn your mouth. We'll be back with the answer.
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4: From the Wabash area, here's your forecast. Sunny with highs today around 80. For tonight, clear with lows in the upper 50s. Tomorrow, sunny with highs in the lower 80s. For tomorrow night, mostly clear with lows in the lower 60s. On Friday, partly cloudy with a chance of showers in the afternoon and highs in the mid-80s. And for Friday night, mostly cloudy with a chance of showers in the evening, then a chance of rain with a slight chance of thunderstorms after midnight and lows in the mid-60s. That's your Wabash area forecast. I'm Mark Winston.
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0: Welcome back to the Morning Jam. The answer to that water cooler question, the second worst pizza topping is jalapenos.
6: Jalapenos. Jalapenos.
0: Oh, is that how you say that word?
6: Mm-hmm. Jalapenos. You know what, I love them.
0: I do too. Yeah. I'd eat them on pizza.
6: I would eat them. I actually do sometimes eat them right out of the jar. I just open them up and I love jalapenos. All right, very cool. That's a good one. Let's get into another request on the Jam.

0: 105.9 The Bash and the My Bash Morning Jam on this whacked out Wednesday. Pam joins us again with some whack facts. What have you got?
1: Okay, now in poker, which I've never played.
0: You've never played poker?
1: Well, no.
0: Wow, we're going to get you playing poker with us.
1: I mean, I know how to play Go Fish.
0: Yeah, exactly.
1: I mean, what? Yeah. Okay. In poker, a card combination of a 9 and 5 is called a Dolly Parton.
0: Oh.
1: I think that's funny.
0: That's cute.
1: Working 9 to 5. Okay. Statistically, once you file something, there's a 98% chance you'll never look at it again.
0: Oh,
1: I believe
0: wow.
1: it.
0: Wow, no kidding.
1: I don't like to put things in a filing cabinet.
0: No, once you do, you're right. 95% of the time, you'll never see it again, apparently. That's interesting.
1: Yes. Now, in case you were wondering, super glue will not stick to Teflon.
0: Oh, my gosh.
1: You go out and try that right now. I got one more. Scientists say the higher your IQ, the more you dream.
0: Wow. Have I told you about the 24 dreams I had last night yet? I probably haven't. Let me go down a list of all the dreams I had last night. That's
1: fine. I usually dream every night.
0: Yeah.
1: So, yeah.
0: I've had some weird ones lately. I mean, some weird dreams lately. Don't you hate those ones that seem so real that you're just like, what? Then you almost believe them, and it's just really weird. All right.
1: I had a dream.
0: Yeah?
1: I had a dream, and my name's David Martin Luther King. I had a dream, and I was out in the garden picking green beans, which my green beans haven't even grown yet. Yeah. And I'm reaching up, and I see this, like, a green big worm. And there's, like, because I'm like, oh, there's, like, a cocoon around this bean. And all of a sudden, this worm, it drops down like right on my chest, but my hands are like tight. I can't like, and I'm like frozen in this caterpillar's on me and I can't move and I can't get it off. And then I woke up.
0: Oh my gosh. You know, it's funny.
1: It was real.
0: I haven't seen Joel Stein for a long time. Like I used to see him a lot. Anyway, I haven't seen him in a long time. And we went to see Kim Schiniger at the Bowen Center the other day. And I walked in and there's Holly at the front desk, Holly Stein. And I go, that's really wild, Holly. I haven't seen you for years either. I said, I had the weirdest dream about your, ex-husband. Anyway, I had a weirdest dream about Joel last night. She goes, really? I go, yeah, he got in a fight with my son, Austin. And they were, it was just so weird. But it happened like that night. And then I saw Holly the next day. It was just weird. I don't know why I told you all that, but it's just, dreams are so weird.
1: They are.
0: No sense. All right. Those are your whack facts. We're going to take a quick break, come back with some more good time rock and roll. Hang on.
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0: All right, we've got some Etna Acres results from the Senior Men's Scramble League. Longest drives are number 10, Mark Conifan. Number 14, Steve Davis. Closest to the pins, number 12, Chris Lawson. And number 16, Richard Batterson. Chip-ins for Steve Davis on number 14, Chuck Wells and Jim DuBois, both on 17. Low score was a 30 for two teams, Steve Davis, Bob Bishop, Steve Jeffers, and Ken Marsh, with Mike Getz, Bill Tackett, Chuck Wells, and John Ayers. Two teams shot a 31, Mark Donathan, Gary Snyder, Paul Schroeder, and Richard Batterson, along with Don Connolly, Doug Beaver, Rowdy Bryant, and Rod Glasgow. Tuesday Men's League, closest to the pins, number 12, Rod Cole, number 16, Jake Shaw. There you go. That's what happened at Etna Acres yesterday. Cubbies will be back on the radio again tonight. Got the Cubs in St. Louis. We'll have it for you this evening. It looks like we're going to have a start time of 7:10, and then 7:45 will be the first pitch. 7:10 airtime, 7:45 first pitch, Cubs against St. Louis. And Boyd will be on the mound for the Cubs tonight. You got it? All right, very good. That is a check of sports.
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0: 105.9 The Bash, the My Bash Morning Jam. It's time for a word of prayer. Before we get there, though, let's go to a Bible verse or a couple. Romans 5, 1 and 2. Therefore, being justified by faith, we have peace with God through our Lord Jesus Christ, by whom also we have access by faith into this grace wherein we stand and rejoice in the hope of the glory of God. I haven't been able to stop thinking about grace lately. Our Creator's grace. Our Heavenly Father loves me and you so very much. In this verse, notice the word stand. Grace isn't a visit, it's ground we live on. Once we come to God through faith, we're not just forgiven and left to fend for ourselves. We're given a place to stand, steady, even when everything around us is shaking. That's what grace does. It doesn't just cover the past, it holds up the present and stretches it into the future with hope. Think about how that plays out day to day. Grace is there when we mess up and still feel God's nearness instead of his rejection. It's there in unexpected kindness from a stranger, in strength we didn't know we had getting through a hard week, in the quiet sense of being loved on days we don't feel lovable at all. God isn't rationing his grace out to us in small doses when we've proven ourselves worthy. He's pouring it out constantly because that's simply who he is. There's a reason Paul could rejoice even in suffering elsewhere in this same passage, because standing in grace doesn't mean life gets easy. It means we're never facing it alone and never facing it outside of God's favor. Grace holds the ground steady under us. A second verse to close out with that thought, Titus 2:11. For the grace of God that bringeth salvation hath appeared to all men. Not to some, not to the ones who've earned it, to all. That's the scope of it. Wide open, offered freely, appearing for everyone who will receive it. Father, thank you for your blessings. Lord, thank you for the grace you've given me to stand in, not something I have to chase or earn, but a place you've already set my feet on. Thank you that your grace appeared for all, including me, on my best days and my worst. Help me to rest in that standing today, to walk through whatever comes with peace instead of fear, and to let your grace overflow from me to the people around me. And it's in Jesus' name we pray. Amen.
1: Life is so much better when you're living well.
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3: 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Mm-hmm. 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So on the way to their regular job, you know, maybe they work for us for 2 or 3 hours and, or even after their shift, and they put the money away. It's like mad money, or it's travel money, vacation money.
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3: 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They can also call 260-563-7536.
2: That's great. Beth Ferry, Living Well in Wabash County. They're looking for drivers for the transit.
1: Life is so much better when you're living well.
4: Fox News, I'm Sue Guzman. The Pentagon says the U.S. executed joint strikes in Iraq targeting Tehran-backed proxies that have launched attacks in recent days. Jordan says its air defenses intercepted 5 missiles launched from Iran early Wednesday. President Trump's pick for intel chief has been confirmed.
5: In a 51-47 vote, the Senate confirming Jay Clayton to become the next director of national intelligence. Clayton is a U.S. attorney in Manhattan and was the Securities and Exchange Commission chair during President Trump's first term.
4: Fox's Kristen Goodwin in Russia, the founder of the messaging app Telegram, Pavel Durov, was charged with aiding terrorism for allegedly not removing channels, chats, and bots used by Ukrainian intelligence agencies. And 18 people are now confirmed dead in Japan's earthquake. The 7.1 is many remain trapped. 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
7: Last year, Indiana Secretary of Education Dr. Katie Jenner submitted a waiver request to seek more flexibility from regulations included in the Federal Elementary and Secondary Education Act. Recently, U.S. Secretary of Education Linda McMahon visited Indiana to announce the approval of the waiver. This will allow Hoosier educators to consolidate federal funding streams, reduce the amount of required paperwork, and align Indiana's new A through F accountability model with federal regulations. House Republicans have been focused on making high school more relevant for students who aren't planning to attend college but still need training and experience to find good jobs. In 2023, they passed a law establishing new high school diploma options to give students more flexibility in their education, including the ability to participate in work-based learning opportunities. They also made it a priority to reduce Hoosier K-12 education regulations so schools have more control over local decisions. In 2025, the General Assembly passed a law decreasing Indiana's education regulations by thousands of words. This year, House Enrolled Act 1004 continued that effort so teachers can focus more on educating our children. For more information, visit in.gov/IDOE. 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The 2027 Lilly Endowment Community Scholarship application will be available beginning August 3rd in Miami County through the Miami County Community Foundation. The Lilly Endowment Community Scholarship Program will provide 147 scholarships statewide, with one being awarded in Miami County. 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Scholarship recipients will be notified in December. 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
9: From the MyBash area, here's your forecast. Sunny with highs today around 80. For tonight, clear with lows in the upper 50s. Tomorrow, sunny with highs in the lower 80s. For tomorrow night, mostly clear with lows in the lower 60s. On Friday, partly cloudy with a chance of showers in the afternoon and highs in the mid-80s. And for Friday night, mostly cloudy with a chance of showers in the evening, then a chance of rain with a slight chance of thunderstorms after midnight and lows in the mid-60s. That's your MyBash area forecast. I'm Mark Winston.
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0: 105.9 The Bash in the My Bash Morning Jam with Wade Weaver. Pam's with us this morning, and also Christine Floor. We'll join her from Visit Wabash County and talk about the amazing weekend we've got coming up in North Manchester and the music festival and the car show and everything going on. But I want to bring in Jacob Dials. Jake, good morning, man.
1: Morning, Wade. How you doing?
0: Excellent. So good to talk to you. It's been a while, but I want to talk to you about something fun that is making its way on social media, on Facebook. You're doing what I've talked about for years. When I drive around little towns and cities, and I don't see kids playing baseball outside like we did when I was a kid. I swear to you, I'd get up at 9 o'clock, get outside. My mom would whistle me home at 10 in the evening because we played baseball all day. It's not happening. It's just not happening in neighborhoods. But you guys are trying to get something going here, and we want to talk about it. So what is the name of this thing you're doing out at the Field of Dreams?
1: Well, we call it Sandlot League, Wade, and we wanted to give an homage to that wonderful movie that we all loved and knew as a kid.
0: Yeah.
1: Absolutely. Yeah. And we kind of got together and we spitballed a random idea, and it was just off the top of our heads about, hey, let's keep these kids playing baseball longer through the year. What can we do and what can we offer? And we kind of saw a need for kids who just wanted to show up with no pressure to just come and have fun and play ball. Mm-hmm. So that's what we did, and it took off like wildfire.
0: That is so cool. Sandlot League in Wabash. And what better place to do it? There is no other than the Field of Dreams. If you build it, they'll come. How'd you start out? What was the first week like?
1: The first week, I was kind of stressed about it.
0: Yeah.
1: Because the idea was to get two teams together and just throw the kids together and have them just play a game with no score, no umpires, none of that.
0: Yeah.
1: But we only had 9 show up. I think maybe 10 kids showed up, and we just did what we could.
0: That's fun. Did you close right field? They always had ghost, player and ride, or close right field. We used to do that when we didn't have enough.
1: We just stuck them in a spot. We made it work.
0: Okay.
1: It's baseball. You can throw the kids anywhere, you know?
0: Yeah, exactly.
1: But it was the going into last Sunday, though, I drove there and I was like, man, I hope we have enough kids. And I told my wife, I said, I don't know what we're going to do if we just have 10 kids show up. And, We started prepping the field, and I just hear these clunks of cleats coming down the walkway of Field of Dreams, and we had 30 kids show up. Wade.
0: Jack, 30?
1: Yeah.
0: No
1: kidding. And we all kind of, all of our eyebrows were raised. We looked at all three of us, Coach Riz, Coach Stanley, and I, we looked at each other, and we're like, hey, we got a ball game.
0: Yeah.
1: And it was great. It was great.
0: That is so cool. So did you have like two teams playing like a little fun scrimmage, or did you divide it up into three? How'd you do that?
1: We made two teams. We just had, 14 or 15 kids on each team. We said, who cares? Here's your side, take a dugout and let's go play a game. And there were just no questions asked. They were just down for it. Okay, let's go.
0: That's so cool.
1: And we had like 6 or 7 kids spread out on the outfield and we just made it work.
0: So. That is so fun, man. Sandlot League in Wabash. And folks, you can actually look, they've got a Facebook page. It's called Sandlot League. And you can find out more details a little bit about what's happening there and their dream and all that. But we're also going to come back in just a little bit and give you some more details about it, ages and more. So don't run off. Lots of fun this morning on the My Bash Morning Jam, talking baseball. This is cool. Come on back.
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0: Time for birthdays on the Morning Jam. 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He's also the guy that can take care of all kinds of things like handyman work, but he does blow in and spray foam insulation. 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This guy is great at what he does. He can do a lot, and he would love to help you out. So if it's insulation you or somebody in your family needs, make sure you contact Beargrass Spray Foam Insulation. All righty, let's see who's having a birthday today on this July 29th. Oh, it's exciting. It's exciting. Tammy Davis? Did I say yesterday was her? Yeah, on the 28th, she'll be 29. She, her email has 29, 25, 28, 29. Okay, so we got Tammy Davis taken care of yesterday. She's 29 yesterday, not on the 29th. Okay, I think I got it. All right. Heaven's sakes. Who else is celebrating on the 29th of July? Anybody you know celebrating the rest of the year? Anytime during the rest of the year now between now and December 31st? You need to send that to me. Send it to Wade, W-A-D-E, at 1059thebash.com. Send me all of the birthdays that you know between now and the end of the year. So we're on July 29th today, and I don't see any more birthdays for July 29th. All right. So if you, again, know anybody celebrating, make sure you send that to me and we'll get it out on the radio. 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

0: 105.9 The Bash and the My Bash Morning Jam. We're going to take a look at the forecast coming up here in just a second. Also, we'll talk to our buddy Don Leland. We'll find out more about this really neat program that's going on out at Field of Dreams on Sundays. I just can't believe it. The Sandlot League. We'll continue our conversation with Jake Dials in just a few minutes as well. But right now, we want to bring in our very dear friend, Manchester Alive. I love talking to you, Heather. How are you?
1: I'm doing great, Wade. How are you doing?
0: So fun. I got to ask you this. The organization is called Manchester Alive. And I don't think that name fits more than what is going to be happening these next 4 days starting tomorrow. What is going on up there?
1: I'll tell you what, we will be alive this weekend in North Manchester. We are bringing back a 4-day summer festival in our community, something we've loved for a long time. Eel River Music Fest. It is all going to be a lot of classic favorites that we've done through the years, all piled into 4 days of fun, zigzag through a town that's got a lot of orange and white in it right now.
0: Yes, yes. So we love the flowers that are orange and yellow, the cones. No, we don't. But we're going to make it happen, and it's going to be like all over the place, right? Like, give us an idea of where it's going to be located.
1: It really is. Main Street will stay open for this one, and we're going to run a lot of the fun things down Market Street. So starting at Main and running north on Market, and then we'll find some at Ogun's Landing. There'll be some music at Halderman Park, where the new Veterans Memorial went in last year. And then we've got some kind of tucked away on Main Street off in a parking lot on Saturday.
0: That's awesome. All right, so what's going on Thursday, Friday, Saturday, and you're even going to extend some things after church and have some gospel music to end the thing on Sunday? Is that right?
1: Yes, sir. We'll close it out on, we're going to open at Ogun's Landing on Thursday and close out on Sunday at Ogun's Landing. So you're right, a gospel concerts on Sunday afternoon to close it out.
0: That's awesome. Heather Cruz with us on the phone from Manchester Alive. We'll come back next hour and give you some more details, a little more information about what's happening starting tomorrow. 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
3: From the My Bash area, here's your forecast. Sunny with highs today around 80, for tonight clear with lows in the upper 50s. Tomorrow sunny with highs in the lower 80s. For tomorrow night, mostly clear with lows in the lower 60s. On Friday, partly cloudy with a chance of showers in the afternoon and highs in the mid 80s. And for Friday night, mostly cloudy with a chance of showers in the evening, then a chance of rain with a slight chance of thunderstorms after midnight and lows in the mid-60s. That's your My Bash Area Forecast. I'm Mark Winston.
2: Right now it's 61.
4: All right, very good. We're going to go to the phone. Let's see what our man Don Leland is up to this morning.
5: Better get in a hurry. Hang up. Hi, this is Don Leland. Hang 'em high, gutters. Wah, wah, wah.
4: Morning, Don Leland. How are you?
5: How do I sound?
4: I think you sound like you're in a tunnel.
5: Great. So you sound great, Don. No, I got you on speaker, but that's so Ty can hear you. She got up early today. Hi, Ty.
6: Hi, Keith.
7: Hi, Ty. Hi, Don.
4: Hey, Don, I thought about you, and I was talking to Jake Dials there about this Sandlot League. Man, I'm telling you what, back in our day, we just did it, didn't we? We did it every day.
5: We invented it. Yes. Yes, sir, we did. Well, I did. I heard you just stood around at first base.
4: No, dude, I was good. I was a pitcher. I was a good dude, man.
5: You're good. You sound like Petey, but Petey really was good.
4: He's the best baseball player Wabash has ever seen.
5: Yes, buddy. Well, he had an average that I don't think has ever been beat. He really did. A batting average. He was so good with numbers, though. He'd have his average figured by the time he got to first base.
4: You know, the only difference in what we did and what Jake Dials and these wonderful young men are doing, putting this Sandlot League together on Sundays, is they don't keep score and they just play the game. Man, we used to have notebooks. We would keep our stats. We remember that?
5: Yeah. How can you not keep score? Now that's, I don't know. I don't know who wins. Otherwise you don't have a winner. Plus, you know, nobody likes to be a loser, but you're getting me off on a tangent. Where's this Sandlot thing being played? Can I put a gutter up down there? Why are we
4: Field of Dreams and on the American League Diamond, back in the back beyond the concession stand, on the left side of the concession stand.
5: Well, sounds like you've been there. Are you announcing some games or something? And
4: you know, I thought about it. I think it'd be kind of fun.
5: Now, put me on that loop, would you? Hang on.
4: Yeah, I'll put you on that loop. Brought to us by Hang 'em High Gutters. Brought to us by Hang 'em High Gutters. Brought to us by. Yeah, exactly. Let's don't loop the wah, wah, wah. Let's don't do that. All right, Don Leland from Hang 'em High Gutters. Been a beautiful week, hopefully, other than that little storm we had. But what that storm brought to you is perhaps some damage control, taking care of the damage. They need to call Hang 'em High Gutters, don't they?
5: They do, and they have, and there's leakers out there. And, you know, sometimes that much rain, I don't know, even the best gutters that we hang, which they're all best, they just kind of too much rain sometimes in a short amount of time. I don't know what Jennifer said we got, but Ty said we've got a little rain gauge out there. She monitors. she's a hand wringer. I call her a hand wringer. She worries about the weather. If you're like me and you, Wade, we just take what's given and then go on about our way and just say thank you. So, yeah, we've been busy. We've been real busy with that. Real busy.
4: The number they call is 765-469-5505. That's 765-469-5505 for Hang'em High Gutters. And you're doing some repair now, but, you know, there's some new places going up, new homes going up, and folks are revamping what they're doing. You don't only just do residential. You do commercial buildings, too, big, tall ones, right?
5: Yes, sir. We did those couple apartment buildings here in town, one on Main Street, if you know where that is, and then one over on Miami Street. So those were pretty good jobs for us. They're all run over 100 foot. And we're going to be in Marion today and tomorrow. And then we got an apartment complex to do over there. And we're doing a color over there on a big apartment complex. They wanted to stick with brown. Musket browns, good color, like kind of gunmetal. Don't you think, Wade? You've seen it. Gunmetal looking.
4: I like that.
5: He doesn't know what I'm talking about.
4: But I love, anyway, I like black. Black's my color.
5: Leaf guard. We're putting leaf guard in everywhere, too, that if people talk and ask about. Or, you know, I always ask them, as a matter of fact, do you think you need leaf guard? If they got a bunch of trees, no. If I'm just going to ask them just to ask, they don't have any trees, that wouldn't be right, would it, Wade?
4: No, and you always take care of them with a very fair and fine estimate. You'll do that for them. They just need to call you. Folks, again, the number, Hang'em High Gutters. Even if you're not in the business or in the need for them, make sure you tell your friends and family members, Hang'em High Gutters. You have a friend in the gutter. Business for sure. That's right. Don Leland, 765-469-5505. Let's take him out of here, Don. And after we're done, we'll play a little short song and find out more about this Sandlot League. So here we go.
5: Cool.
4: All right, Don Leland, thanks, brother. Hang 'em high, gutters.

0: 105.9 The Bash and the My Bash Morning Jam. Welcome back. We've got a lot of fun going on here on the Jam as we get ready for a big, big weekend in North Manchester. We'll find out some more details about Manchester Alive's Music Fest. I mean, this is going to be neat. 4 days of music and car shows and so many things. So we'll give you some more details about that coming up in about an hour. But we're back on the phone with Jacob Dials with Sandlot League. And Jake, we talked a few minutes ago about you know, how you went from 9 or 10 kids the first week to 30 the next week. So I'm assuming this weekend is week 3 coming up. Is that right?
1: Yes, this will be the 3rd week. Yep.
0: All right, very cool. So let's talk about ages. Like, if somebody's listening to this, they've got a son, a grandson, a great-grandson, or just a neighbor kid that sits around causing trouble all day in the neighborhood. Let's get them involved. What age group are you looking for to come this Sunday?
1: So we're primarily looking for the 8-year-olds that are going to become 9-year-olds and come into either that are going to come into the American League, all the way up to 12 years old. And they would be outgoing after that to senior ball or anything else once they turn 13. So we're looking at 8 to 12.
0: All right. That's so cool, too, because there might be some kids out there that don't want to, or at this point in their life, don't want to join like a you know, a fixed league like that. Maybe they're worried about Field of Dreams. Maybe so this will get them acclimated to the game a little bit with no pressure, right?
1: Right, right. And that's been one of the more popular messages that I've gotten is my kids never played ball before. They didn't want to commit to joining a team, and they wanted to know if it was okay to use this as a trial instead of doing the full commit and all of that. And I said, yeah, absolutely. If we've had kids

0: Primarily to start this whole thing off, it was Coach Risk and Coach Stanley and myself. And we had, when we had 30 show up, John Hines and Chevy Graves showed up, and I said, hey, we've got a lot of kids here. Do you guys mind helping a little bit? And they said, absolutely. They came in and had a blast. But we've got kids that are playing club ball, playing travel ball, and they're in there with kids who have never played ball before. And they're helping these kids out, talking them up. You know, they're scared to come up to bat. You know, if you've never played the game before, having a baseball come in there and you can hear the wind off the ball for a new kid, that's scary.
1: Yeah.
0: But everybody welcomed everybody. We didn't have a single issue. It was great. There's no stress. There's no pressure. There's nothing there. There's no teams. It's just kids playing ball.
1: That is so fun. Yeah, I want to definitely keep checking in with you as we go. Give everybody the details on how they can get involved this Sunday.
0: Well, this Sunday, we're going to have our third Sandlot League, and it's from 6 p.m. to 8 p.m. There are going to be several people there that are going to be helping out, but I just want to bring to attention how important volunteerism is. I kind of anticipate this being a larger group. So anybody who would like to come and help out, please feel more than welcome to. And we're going to do that at the Field of Dreams. And we're going to do that on our American League field, which is just behind the concession stands to the left.
1: Okay. Awesome. So they need to show up around 5:45 at the latest, right? Just kind of, I mean, they can get there at 6, but I mean, it'd be nice if they'd get there and get accounted for and just kind of see what's happening. And again, adults, we could use you too. That'd be great.
0: Absolutely. And if they can get there closer to 6 with the kids, that's when we'll start to get them warmed up and we'll start to divide up in teams. So if you show up late, we may just throw you in somewhere.
1: All right. That's great. No, it's Sandlot League. I wanted to make sure we told folks about it, and love to check in actually every week or every other week, whatever you want to do, Jacob. We'd love to get more information about this and get it out there. So I appreciate what you're doing. I think it's awesome, and we'll continue to talk about it. Thanks, man.
0: I appreciate it. Thanks a lot for your time, Wade.
1: All right. Again, folks, you can go to Facebook. If you're a Facebooker, go to Sandlot League, and you'll find out more details about it. Let's get these kids involved for sure.
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0: All right, we've got some Aetna Acres results from the Senior Men's Scramble League. Longest drives in number 10, Mark Conifan. Number 14, Steve Davis. Closest to the pins, number 12, Chris Lawson, and number 16, Richard Batterson. Chip-ins for Steve Davis on number 14, Chuck Wells and Jim DuBois, both on 17. Low score was a 30 for two teams, Steve Davis, Bob Bishop, Steve Jeffers, and Ken Marsh, with Mike Getz, Bill Tackett, Chuck Wells, and John Ayers. Two teams shot a 31, Mark Donathan, Gary Snyder, Paul Schroeder, and Richard Batterson, along with Don Connolly, Doug Beaver, Rowdy Bryant, and Rod Glasgow. Tuesday Men's League, closest to the pins, number 12, Rod Cole, number 16, Jake Shaw. There you go. That's what happened at Aetna Acres yesterday. Cubbies will be back on the radio again tonight. Got the Cubs in St. Louis. We'll have it for you this evening. It looks like we're going to have a start time of 7:10, and then 7:45 will be the first pitch. 7:10 airtime, 7:45 first pitch, Cubs against St. Louis. And Boyd will be on the mound for the Cubs tonight. You got it? All right, very good. That is a check of sports.
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1: Fox News, I'm CJ Papa. Renewed attacks in the Middle East.
2: CENTCOM says U.S. and Saudi fighter aircraft struck multiple terrorist logistics and weapons sites across eastern Iraq in a strong response to over 30 IRGC-directed aerial drone attacks in the last 72 hours. The unwarranted attacks against U.S. forces were not successful.
1: Fox's Madeline Rivera reporting. Jordan's military says its air defense has shot down five missiles launched from Iran earlier today. The Senate Homeland Security Committee will grill former COVID czar Dr. Anthony Fauci at 8:30 a.m. Eastern. There'll be plenty of questions to Fauci about his newly released diary entries. The frantic search for survivors of that earthquake that rattled southwestern Japan. At least 18 dying in the quake, four in a shopping mall where three are still missing. 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
5: Last year, Indiana Secretary of Education Dr. Katie Jenner submitted a waiver request to seek more flexibility from regulations included in the Federal Elementary and Secondary Education Act. Recently, U.S. Secretary of Education Linda McMahon visited Indiana to announce the approval of the waiver. This will allow Hoosier educators to consolidate federal funding streams, reduce the amount of required paperwork, and align Indiana's new A through F accountability model with federal regulations. House Republicans have been focused on making high school more relevant for students who aren't planning to attend college but still need training and experience to find good jobs. 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They also made it a priority to reduce Hoosier K-12 education regulations so schools have more control over local decisions. In 2025, the General Assembly passed a law decreasing Indiana's education regulations by thousands of words. This year, House Enrolled Act 1004 continued that effort so teachers can focus more on educating our children. 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
7: From the MyBash area, here's your forecast. Sunny with highs today around 80. For tonight, clear with lows in the upper 50s. Tomorrow, sunny with highs in the lower 80s. For tomorrow night, mostly clear with lows in the lower 60s. On Friday, partly cloudy with a chance of showers in the afternoon and highs in the mid-80s. And for Friday night, mostly cloudy with a chance of showers in the evening, then a chance of rain with a slight chance of thunderstorms after midnight and lows in the mid-60s. That's your MyBash area forecast. I'm Mark Winston.
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0: 105.9 The Bash and the My Bash Morning Jam. Happy Wednesday to you. We've got some more fun stuff going on. We're going to talk to Christine Flohr in just a little bit, and she's going to give us some more details about this music festival from Visit Wabash County. But Heather, I wanted to dive in with you from Manchester Alive. I want to dive into some of the details about perhaps maybe tomorrow's fun. It's going to kick off tomorrow. When and what are we going to be dealing with tomorrow?
1: Well, tomorrow night is at Ogan's Landing. It's going to start at 5 p.m. Call it a soft launch just to get our feet wet, I guess, down by the river, right? Get ready for this four-day weekend. Mm-hmm. It's kind of family night. So we're going to have our public safety guys down there, all the people that work so hard for us in the community, bounce houses, pony rides. There's music, of course, Eel River Music Fest. Get your cutie kings and queens signed up for the contest. That'll be tomorrow night at 6 p.m. We're also going to dump a bunch of ducks off the covered bridge and rescue at Ogan's Landing and find a winner.
0: That's so cool. Family night. I love it. Starts at 5, sponsored by Walnut Street Church. So make sure you come on out for all that stuff. Well, you got pony rides, bounce houses, games, free chili dogs. What?
1: Cannot wait to get you in a bounce house. Wait, it'll be great.
0: That's great. Community choir performance and more. And then, of course, what is this Music Together Kids Experience thing? More about that? What's that?
1: Yeah, that's a Mandy Schaff does that in Wabash County and get the little ones together, and they make music, and it's a good program that's been running here in the county for a while.
0: Speaking of little ones, you've got the Cutie King and Queen contest that starts at 6:30, but the registration is at 6. Where do you need those guys?
1: They'll be at Ogan's Landing, too. They'll have their own little stage. Our Manchester Lions Club is putting that on. Goodie bags and balloons for everybody that signs up. You can also find that on our website at manchesteralive.org if you want to sign up early.
0: And Manchester has such a great American Legion up there and on their town lot, Blue Moon. All right, we're kicking the music off with the Blue Moon, too. So that's tomorrow night as well.
1: That's right.
0: Yes, sir. All right. So those are just some of the details, and we're going to have Heather Cruz from Manchester Alive throughout tomorrow morning and also Friday morning here on the Jam. So more information about that coming up with Visit Wabash County as well. Don't run off. It's the Jam.
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7: From the MyBash area, here's your forecast. Sunny with highs today around 80, for tonight clear with lows in the upper 50s. Tomorrow sunny with highs in the lower 80s, for tomorrow night mostly clear with lows in the lower 60s. On Friday, partly cloudy with a chance of showers in the afternoon and highs in the mid 80s. And for Friday night, mostly cloudy with a chance of showers in the evening, then a chance of rain with a slight chance of thunderstorms after midnight and lows in the mid 60s. That's your MyBash area forecast. I'm Mark Winston.
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0: 105.9 The Bash and the My Bash Morning Jam. Before we get to the word of the day, the restaurant guide, and the joke of the day, and all that fun stuff, let's do something even more fun and talk to Christine Flohr from Visit Wabash County. Morning, Christine.
1: Good morning, Wade.
0: Yeah, there's so much happening. I literally, you know, I got a lot going on, but when you're the head of Visit Wabash County, you and your staff, your heads have to be spinning. There's stuff going on every minute around Wabash County.
1: All the time. Yeah. And what I love is how innovative our partners can be of thinking of how do we make something bigger, better, stronger for not only those who live here, but for those who choose to come and visit here. And yeah. Manchester Alive is another one of those great partners of ours that is doing something pretty incredible this weekend.
0: Yes. Let's talk about what they've got. We know we're doing the Eel River Cruisers car show on Friday, but for the last few years, that's only been the thing going on since Funfest died, but no. Manchester Alive says no.
1: No.
0: We're doing more now. Let's go.
1: Exactly. They have launched the first ever that I'm aware of, a four-day music festival, and they've called it Eel River Music Fest, and it runs from Thursday until Sunday. And Friday, you mentioned the Eel River car show that, I mean, there is just so much happening from Thursday to Friday, and that we are so excited as the tourism office to promote it outward, but also for people who live in the area to think about spending 4 days enjoying some really cool activities. Because as you know, it's not just music that's going on during the Eel River Music Fest.
0: Oh, no. Food trucks. Food. More food. Games. Yeah. Food. Music. Music and food. Okay, you hit me. Yeah. The two things I love the most other than God. music and food. So.
1: And all provided by God. So that's exactly what it's there
0: that's
1: for us
0: right.
1: to enjoy.
0: That's right.
1: Thursday, it kicks it off. The Walnut Street Church is sponsoring their family night Thursday at Ogun's Landing. That kicks off at 5 with pony rides, like you talked about, games, free chili dogs, community choir performance, bounce houses, a music experience, a cutie king and queen contest. And then there's a live performance by Blue Moon at the American Legion in the town lot there at 7. So that's just Thursday.
0: All right.
1: That's just Thursday. Friday rolls into the full schedule of events. I know Crossroads Bank, of course, is one of their large sponsors. McKee Mortuary sponsoring their 3-on-3 basketball. They have that Pro Thunder Wrestling coming back, and that's going to be sponsored by the American Legion. Free Kitty train rides, 35 Tracks is performing on Friday at Holderman Park. They've got a watermelon feed. You've already talked about the car show taking place, the motorcycle show, vendor booths. I mean, that's Friday.
0: Yeah.
1: And they're still not done. Saturday, they have more 3-on-3 basketball. They have a Market Mania Kids Club event taking place. Of course, the Farmers Market. Pickleball, you know they have those 6 new courts up there at Warble Park. They're leaning in. They're using that. So they have pickleball tournament going on that weekend, cardio, drumming, and then more live music with Coda and bluegrass and country music that afternoon and evening. I mean, it's just jam-packed all over North Manchester.
0: That's

0: to have the rest of their festivities. They're doing a gospel concert at nice. 1. So you can finish your gospel music hour on your radio station in the yes. morning on Sunday. You know, yes. the floors are big fans.
1: Oh, yes.
0: Big fans. Go to church, get out, head to the gospel concert they're having there. The pickleball tournament continues, the Isaac Walton League cross shoot. I know that Friends of the Eel River are stepping up and help make the gospel music concert possible. It's just, there is just so many great organizations leaning into supporting Eel River Music Fest this year. And I know Heather Cruz, the board, I serve on that board, the volunteers have really leaned in to make something really remarkable and special. And so I'm stoked about it, as you can tell, that this is going on all weekend long, but kicking off Thursday night.
1: That's awesome. Very good. Christine Flohr from Visit Wabash County. We appreciate all the information. Thanks for joining us.
0: Absolutely. If you need more information, you can go to the Manchester Alive website or, of course, visit WabashCounty.com. We'd like to keep that updated as well.
1: 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Have a good one.
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1: 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It's time for the word of the day. And the word of the day is brought to us by More for Miami. And they're doing a fun day at Kokomo Beach tomorrow. So make sure you get all the kiddies involved in that. It's a substance-free alternative event. It's free, too. And it is tomorrow on the 30th, Kokomo Beach Day. More for Miami Coalition putting that together. You can go to their Facebook page and check out all of the events they have coming up in August, too. They've got National Night Out on the 4th, Mugs Not Drugs on the 12th, and Water Play Day on the 22nd. All right, so the word of the day is spelled, this is very interesting. It's spelled P-U-N-C-T-I-L-I-O. P-U-N-C-T-I-L-I-O.
5: Punctilio.
1: Say it again.
5: Punctilio.
1: Punctilio. All right. It's a fine point, particular or detail, as of conduct, ceremony, or procedure. It's a fine point, particular or detail, as of conduct, ceremony, or procedure. Strictness or exactness in the observance of formalities or amenities. Punctilio. There you go. Punctilio. The word of the day. 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Well, Bailey's Pizza Parlor will have all their delicious, wonderful menu going today. Don't forget about their ice cream. And also at Bailey's Pizza Parlor in Rowan, if you've got something coming up, order a pie. It's pie time. It's always pie time there. 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Always check Wednesday through Friday their daily specials up on Facebook. It's Bailey's Pizza Parlor. Also, BK Root Beer on the south side of Wabash. They have their Brookie Bombs still. All of the cream cheese desserts are gone, but the Brookie Bombs are there and all the incredible menu items. They still have most of them available. Of course, we're going to be winding down there at BK Root Beer, but get in there today from 11 to 8 and cash only. But there's a lot of good food in there. Get to BK Root Beer on the south side of Wabash.

Eugenia's is in the Honeywell Center. They'll have their pasta bar going, their soup and salad bar. And their menu is really, really amazing, honestly. It's a great menu at Eugenia's for lunch, 11 to 2, Monday through Friday. Another place you can go, and that is Wings Etc. in the Wabash Crossing Shopping Center. Do you know they have shrimp baskets? Yeah, they do. They have a bunch of great nachos, too. And, of course, wings. But they have tavern burgers and a whole lot of other sandwiches. It's such a great place. It's Wings Etc., and their Etc. is a big, big part of what they do. Farmhouse Cafe is over there in Denver, Indiana. Farmhouse Cafe would like for you to stop on by and grab some cheesy ham and noodles, side salad, green beans, and a small pop. They open at 6 o'clock in the morning, Tuesday through Saturday. The Farmhouse Cafe in Denver, having cheesy ham and noodles, side salad, green beans, and a small pop today. Another good place, oh my gosh, you've got to look out, because they've got Goodfellas Pizza. It's on Stitt Street, and today is sandwich day in my book. They have a lot of great sandwiches. They've got some new cold wraps that are awesome. It's Goodfellas Pizza, and again, Goodfellas Pizza is there on Stitt Street, another amazing place to eat. And I don't use amazing that often. I'm just telling you, it's going to be great. When you go to Goodfellas Pizza, check out their new cold wraps and all their delicious sandwiches. Another fun place to go for lunch is the Old Kettle Saloon. And man, do they have some wonderful stuff. They've got some excellent salads like the Cobby McGee. 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I love all their all of their food items and the names. They've got the Love Me Tenderloin, the Grill Is Gone, Don't Go Baking My Heart, Grateful Bread. That's a toasted American Swiss mozzarella cheese on Texas toast. The Dixie Chicken is a breaded chicken with some cheese on it. The Yard Bird is just chicken breast, choice of cheese, brioche bun. It's good, man. There's a lot of fun stuff. You need to get into the Old Kettle Saloon. And they're open at 11, and you can go online, check out their menu, oldkettlesaloon.com. And also, remember, they're open 11 a.m. to 11 p.m. Tuesday through Thursday, Friday and Saturday, 11 a.m. to 12 a.m., Sunday, 11 a.m. to 11, never on Monday. They like to take a break. Old Kettle Saloon, check out their daily specials, too. They always have some fun stuff going on at the Old Kettle Saloon on Stitt Street in Wabash. Charlie Creek Inn's 20. Now, there's a place that isn't open for lunch, but they do have a great dinner menu. So they suggest, since they're tied to the Honeywell now, that you go for lunch at Eugenia's, but make dinner a priority at Charlie Creek Inn's 20. And they've got entertainment on Saturday and Sunday nights. They've got the wine and cheese shop. They've got the candy and ice cream shop. Have you been to the Charlie Creek Inn 20 lately? Well, get on in there and enjoy what's going on. Hey, another place is Bandito's, and they've moved from Manchester Avenue to out there on Miami Street, downtown. Okay, it's downtown Wabash, Bandito's. This is the best place to get Mexican food, but they also have a lot of American food. They've got a tenderloin and a whole bunch more. They've got daily specials, so you need to get into Bandito's and have a really good meal. Bandito's on Miami Street in downtown Wabash. Bandito's. Again, not on Manchester Avenue anymore. They're downtown Wabash. Cool? All right. Well, it is time for us to do the joke of the day. Here we go. The joke of the day. This boy goes to the bank every day, and he deposits $100. Well, one day the bank manager notices and asks him, hey, why are you putting $100 in here every day? Child says, well, can we talk in your office? The manager agrees, and they go to his office. Child then reveals, he says, well, every day I make a bet with a new person that I can kiss my right eye. The manager laughs and says, you really can't do that. Child grins and asks, you want to bet? Manager thinks he's being clever, and he agrees, and in the blink of an eye, the child pulls out his fake eye and kisses it. The manager feels a little stupid and gives him $100, but wants it back. Child says, okay, but here's the catch.
I bet you're wearing red girls' panties right now. If I'm wrong, I'll give you your $100 back, plus another $100. The manager thinks he's too smart for this, and he agrees. The boy then adds, but first, we need 10 witnesses to make it official. Manager gathers his team, and after taking off his pants, he feels quite proud that he has won $100. But then he notices the kid grinning. He's confused, and he asks, why are you happy now that you've lost your money? The boy laughs and says, well, I had a bet with your team about how fast I could make you pull down your pants. Oh, my goodness. I love that joke. Had a bet with your team about how fast I can make you pull down your pants. There's a Whacked Out Wednesday for you. We've got a whole bunch more fun for you in the morning. And we'll be talking about all the things going on this weekend here over the next couple of days. So make sure you tune in tomorrow morning on a Thursday. Please take care of somebody. Text somebody and ask them if there's something you could pray for them about. That'd be a really cool idea. Let's uplift each other, okay? If there's any possible way we can uplift each other a little bit more, that'd be a wonderful thing. So get a hold of somebody with a text, an email, heck, send a letter, whatever you want to do, and just let them know you're thinking about them. A little uplifting goes a long, long way in somebody's life. All right, we'll talk to you Thursday morning. I'll catch you later.

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1: From the My Bash area, here's your forecast. Sunny with highs today around 80. For tonight, clear with lows in the upper 50s. Tomorrow, sunny with highs in the lower 80s. For tomorrow night, mostly clear with lows in the lower 60s. On Friday, partly cloudy with a chance of showers in the afternoon and highs in the mid-80s. And for Friday night, mostly cloudy with a chance of showers in the evening, but a chance of rain with a slight chance of thunderstorms after midnight and lows in the mid-60s. That's your My Bash area forecast. I'm Mark Winston.
0: Right now it's 65.

Al Wilson, a little show and tell here for you on Back to the 70s. This is a great song. Kind of morbid, kind of weird, but I like it. Blue Oyster Cult.

0: Blue Oyster Cult and Don't Fear the Reaper. Just ahead here with MG Kelly, Linda Ronstadt, Elton John, and Casey and the Sunshine Band. 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

Well, actually, it has been a long, long time. 1972 for Elton John and Rocket Man on Back to the 70s. Here we go. Time to disco it up one time. KC and the Sunshine Band, as requested by Austin, Texas. Not the entire city, but Ron is living there. He listens to Back to the 70s every single week. What he wants to do right now,

0: KC and a Sunshine Band get down tonight on Back to the 70s. Coming up, we got some ABBA for you, Earth, Wind, and Fire, Johnny Nash, and a lot more. Keep it right here with MG Kelly. Back to the
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2: From the Wabash area, here's your forecast. Sunny with highs today around 80. For tonight, clear with lows in the upper 50s. Tomorrow, sunny with highs in the lower 80s. For tomorrow night, mostly clear with lows in the lower 60s. On Friday, partly cloudy with a chance of showers in the afternoon and highs in the mid-80s. And for Friday night, mostly cloudy with a chance of showers in the evening, but a chance of rain with a slight chance of thunderstorms after midnight and lows in the mid-60s. That's your Wabash area forecast. I'm Mark Winston.
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Late 70s for Earth, Wind & Fire on that one. After the Love Is Gone. All right, we got a Johnny Nash song here, recorded in 1973. Of course, a remake from Bob Marley and the Wailers. It's called Stir It Up, and it's going out to Wendy in Charlotte, North Carolina.

0: Johnny Nash and Steer It Up on Back to the 70s. We're going to continue to do that as we hit you with the Eagles, Andy Kim, and the Brotherhood of Man on the way on B70s.
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Back with more hits out of the 1970s. MG Kelly now playing some Eagles for you. Don't you know? Gonna be a heartache tonight. Listen closely.

Rock Me Gently, Andy Kim on Back to the 70s. I'm MG Kelly, getting more requests and dedications on the radio here for you. Yeah, Duluth, Minnesota's got us cranked up nice and loud. They want to hear the Brotherhood of Man, because they say, united we stand.

United we stand, divided we fall. Messaging the music right there from Brotherhood of Man on Back to the 70s. I'm MG Kelly. Had a request for ELO. That'll be coming up. That's some John Lennon and Paul McCartney. Going to back them up together on B70s coming up.

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1: From the Bybash area, here's your forecast. This afternoon, we'll have clear skies, lots of sunshine. We'll stay dry with a high around 80. Tonight, some clouds, mostly clear skies, overnight low in the upper 50s. For Thursday, lots of sunshine with a high in the lower 80s. Thursday night, mostly clear in the evening, becoming partly cloudy after midnight with a low in the lower 60s. For Friday, partly cloudy skies in the morning, becoming mostly cloudy in the afternoon, we'll have a high in the lower 80s. That's your Bybash area forecast. I'm Chris Key.
0: Right now, it's 69.

John Lennon and some help from Elton John on that one. Whatever Gets You Through the Night, 1974. Had a request for a little Carole King out of Rhode Island. Thank you, Bobby. I appreciate you requesting this.

0: Carole King, feeling the earth move under your feet. We're going to keep rocking you with the best hits out of the 1970s. I'm MG Kelly. Just ahead, Brothers Johnson, Atlanta Rhythm Section, and the Stones.
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0: Back to the 70s. MG Kelly with you. Want to tell you, I have not heard this song in years myself. I want to thank Molly in Shelby, Montana, listening on 107.6 for requesting this one. The Brothers Johnson, Strawberry Letter number 23.

Atlanta Rhythm Section, and so into you. I'm into you, too. We're connected up here. Yeah, I'm feeling the vibe. It's Herb and Maddie listening in Tyler, Texas, and they said they are such big Rolling Stones fans. Got to have some Angie right now, 1973. Don't play this for them. Crank it up a little bit on B7.

0: Banshee from the Rolling Stones on Back to the 70s. Coming up, I've got some Stevie Wonder for you. We'll do Three Dog Night and Crystal Gayle, one of my favorite ladies out of the 70s. So beautiful, such a great song. She'll make your brown eyes blue. Hang on.
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2: From the Bybash area, here's your forecast. This afternoon, we'll have clear skies, lots of sunshine. We'll stay dry with a high around 80. Tonight, some clouds, mostly clear skies, overnight low in the upper 50s. For Thursday, lots of sunshine with a high in the lower 80s. Thursday night, mostly clear in the evening, becoming partly cloudy after midnight with a low in the lower 60s. For Friday, partly cloudy skies in the morning, becoming mostly cloudy in the afternoon, we'll have a high in the lower 80s. That's your Bybash area forecast. I'm Chris Keith.
1: Right now, it's 72.

Hey, you got my email address, right? Request a song at USA.com. That'll get Timmy. I'll get your song on the radio. I'm MG Kelly. Let's do some Stevie Wonder. Superstition.

Who let the dogs out? Three of them. It's MG Kelly here with you. My mama told me I should watch out for girls like Crystal Gayle because she will absolutely mesmerize you with her silky smooth voice. Here's Don't It Make You Brown Eyes Blue on Back to the 70s.

0: Bristol Gale. I'm back to the 70s, 1977 for that tune. Coming up, Vanity Fair. We're going to hitch a ride with them. Got Kool and the Gang. They're going to show you that jungle boogie thing. And Cat Stevens and Moon Shadow. Keep it right here with MG Kelly.
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1: All right, the hits keep coming at you here from MG Kelly and back to the 70s. We got Jess, Molly, and Frank listening in Dallas, Texas. They love Cat Stevens.

0: shadow.
1: Cat Stevens at Moon Shadow on Back to the 70s. Coming up in our next hour, got some great music. Thank you so much for all your email requests and dedications. We'll do our best to get them on for you. The Stampeders around the corner, plus Bob Seger and the OJs.

trying to start a new life of her own. Sylvia's mother says Sylvia's happy, so

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2: From the Wabash area, here's your forecast. This afternoon, we'll have clear skies, lots of sunshine. We'll stay dry with a high around 80. Tonight, some clouds, mostly clear skies, overnight low in the upper 50s. For Thursday, lots of sunshine with a high in the lower 80s. Thursday night, mostly clear in the evening, becoming partly cloudy after midnight with a low in the lower 60s. For Friday, partly cloudy skies in the morning, becoming mostly cloudy in the afternoon, we'll have a high in the lower 80s. That's your Wabash area forecast. I'm Chris Key.
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Well, I can see you're back for more hits and dedications here on Back to the 70s. It's MG Kelly with you. Just got an email request from Anchorage, Alaska. Yeah, it's an amazing view they have up there, I'm telling you. Yeah, Tony says she can see my studio all the way from her home. I don't know what the deal is. Elevator.

I woke last night to the sound of thunder. How far off, I sat and wondered. 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Ain't it funny how the night moves? 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

0: Bob Seger from 1977 working on his night moves. MG Kelly with you. Give me some of that Snively Whiplash music, if you would. 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
1: Yeah.
0: Tony in Cedar Falls says she wants the OJs. 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

0: OJs and Backstabbers on Back to the 70s. MG Kelly Whitty coming up. It's Ace, Elton John, and Billy Joel.
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0: Back to the 70s. Well, how long has this been going on, you ask? Long time. Happens every single week right here on this great radio station. The best hits out of the 1970s. Here's Ace for you.

Elton John, Don't Let the Sun Go Down on Me. This is Back to the 70s. I'm MG Kelly. We heard from Miami, Florida. Dwight and Anna are listening to the show up there again. And they say they never miss it. They want some My Life from Billy Joel. They got it.

0: Billy Joel on Back to the 70s. Just ahead here with MG Kelly, the emotions are going to give you the best of their love. She's gone, all the notes say, and we're going to bungle up your jungle, right? Or bungle in it, or whatever, around it, whatever you want with Jethro Tull. A lot of hits on the way.
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2: From the Wabash area, here's your forecast. This afternoon, we'll have clear skies, lots of sunshine. We'll stay dry with a high around 80. Tonight, some clouds, mostly clear skies. Overnight, low in the upper 50s. For Thursday, lots of sunshine with a high in the lower 80s. Thursday night, mostly clear in the evening, becoming partly cloudy after midnight with a low in the lower 60s. For Friday, partly cloudy skies in the morning, becoming mostly cloudy in the afternoon, we'll have a high in the lower 80s. That's your Wabash area forecast. I'm Chris Key.
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0: She's gone.
1: That's it. 1976 for Hall & Oates on Back to the 70s. Excuse me. Jethro Tull right now. Bungle in the Jungle. Heard from Houston, Texas. Earl and Esther and Todd and Valerie are all gathered around the radio over there. They want to hear Tull. Let's give it to them. Walking.

0: Ian Anderson and Jethro Tull right there, Bungle in the Jungle on Back to the 70s. Coming up, we got some LTD. Every time you turn around, something happens. You'll find out in the song. Jerry Rafferty will take you right on down the line, and we're going to do some Dancing in the Moonlight, too. Stay tuned.
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0: Oh, every time I turn around, back in love again. It's MG Kelly here on Back to the 70s. Remember this one from LTD.

Back to the 70s as I continue to take you through the hits of the decade right here. Heard from Topeka, Kansas. Mark up there says the stars are so bright at night and when that moon is full, it's just gorgeous. He likes to dance under it, you understand. So I'm going to play some King Harvest right now.

King Harvest dancing in the moonlight on Back to the 70s. I'm MG Kelly, and our next hour, Faces, Seals and Crofts, The Spinners, Steve Miller Band, Blues Image, a bunch of music. Stay tuned. We'll be right back.

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1: It's 11:59.

0: News. I'm CJ Papa. Dr. Anthony Fauci appears before a Senate committee. Its chair, Kentucky Senator Rand Paul, started with this question.
1: Given another chance, say, well, gosh, circumstances now, as I know it, maybe it wasn't a wise thing. Can you explain to the committee why you chose to fund this dangerous research in China?
0: Dr. Fauci answered.
2: Under the advice of my attorneys, I will invoke my right under the Fifth Amendment of the Constitution to refrain from answering your questions.
0: In his opening, the 85-year-old doctor targeted Senator Paul.
2: Any reasonable person who has followed his unhinged obsession with me would readily come to the same conclusion.
0: President Trump rails against Iran for ending the pause with a surprise attack that the U.S. defended in Jordan. 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
4: Last year, Indiana Secretary of Education Dr. Katie Jenner submitted a waiver request to seek more flexibility from regulations included in the Federal Elementary and Secondary Education Act. Recently, U.S. Secretary of Education Linda McMahon visited Indiana to announce the approval of the waiver. This will allow Hoosier educators to consolidate federal funding streams, reduce the amount of required paperwork, and align Indiana's new A through F accountability model with federal regulations. House Republicans have been focused on making high school more relevant for students who aren't planning to attend college but still need training and experience to find good jobs. In 2023, they passed a law establishing new high school diploma options to give students more flexibility in their education, including the ability to participate in work-based learning opportunities. They also made it a priority to reduce Hoosier K-12 education regulations so schools have more control over local decisions. In 2025, the General Assembly passed a law decreasing Indiana's education regulations by thousands of words. This year, House Enrolled Act 1004 continued that effort so teachers can focus more on educating our children. For more information, visit in.gov/IDOE. 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The 2027 Lilly Endowment Community Scholarship application will be available beginning August 3rd in Miami County through the Miami County Community Foundation. The Lilly Endowment Community Scholarship Program will provide 147 scholarships statewide, with one being awarded in Miami County. 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Scholarship recipients will be notified in December. 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
6: From the MyBash area, here's your forecast. This afternoon, we'll have clear skies, lots of sunshine. We'll stay dry with a high around 80. Tonight, some clouds, mostly clear skies, overnight low in the upper 50s. For Thursday, lots of sunshine with a high in the lower 80s. Thursday night, mostly clear in the evening, becoming partly cloudy after midnight with a low in the lower 60s. For Friday, partly cloudy skies in the morning, becoming mostly cloudy in the afternoon, we'll have a high in the lower 80s. That's your MyBash area forecast. I'm Chris Key.
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9: From the Wabash area, here's your forecast. This afternoon, we'll have clear skies, lots of sunshine. We'll stay dry with a high around 80. Tonight, some clouds, mostly clear skies, overnight low in the upper 50s. For Thursday, lots of sunshine with a high in the lower 80s. Thursday night, mostly clear in the evening, becoming partly cloudy after midnight with a low in the lower 60s. For Friday, partly cloudy skies in the morning, becoming mostly cloudy in the afternoon, we'll have a high in the lower 80s. That's your Wabash area forecast. 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

0: calling you out. 10-4, Big Ben, for sure, for sure. By golly, it's clean clear to Flagtown. Come on. Yeah, it's a big 10-4 there, Big Ben. Yeah, we definitely got the front door, good buddy. Mercy sakes alive, looks like we've got us a convoy.
1: It was the dark of the moon on the 6th of June in a Kenworth pulling logs. Cab over Pete with a reefer on and a Jimmy hauling hogs. We is heading for Bear on I-10 about a mile out of Shaky Town. I says, Pigpen, this here's a rubber duck and I'm about to put the hammer.

0: you want to back off them hogs? 10-4, about 5 miles or so. 10, roger, them hogs is getting intense up here.
1: By the time we got into Tulsa Town, we had 85 trucks in all. But they's a roadblock up on the Cloverleaf, and them bears is wall to wall. Yeah, them Smokies as thick as bugs on a bumper. They even had a bear in the air. I says, calling all trucks, this here's the duck. We about to go.

0: up, Big Ben? Negatory, Big Ben. You're still too close. Yeah, them hawk is starting to close up my sinuses. Mercy sake, you better back off another 10.
1: Well, we rolled up Interstate 44 like a rocket sled on rails. We tore up all of our swindle sheets and left them setting on the scales. By the time we hit that shy town, them bears was getting smart. They'd brought up some reinforcements from the Illinois National Guard. There's armored cars and tanks and jeeps and rigs of every size. Yeah, them chicken coops was full of bears and choppers filled the skies. Well, we shot the line, we went for broke with 1,000 screaming trucks and 11 long-haired friends of Jesus in a chartreuse microbus.
0: Here, rubber duck to Sodbuster. Come on there, yeah. 10-4, Sodbuster. Listen, you want to put that microbus in behind that suicide jockey? Yeah, he's hauling dynamite. He needs all the help he can get.
1: Well, we laid a strip for the Jersey Shore and prepared to cross the line. I could see the bridge was lined with bears, but it didn't have a doggone dime. I says, Pigpen, this here's a rubber duck. We just ain't going to pay no toll. So we crashed the gate doing 98. I says, let them truckers

0: I'm Therese Crowley. Dr. Fauci takes the fifth over and over, even when asked what color is the carpet during Senate Homeland Security hearings about his newly released diaries showing he didn't believe the truth of the COVID guidance he gave the public. Fauci made one exception, claiming Senator Rand Paul was obsessed with him.
1: Any reasonable person who has followed his unhinged obsession with me would readily come to the same conclusion.
0: Senator Paul says secrecy and refusal to admit error destroy trust. President Trump tells Fox we're going to hit Iran hard over its surprise missile attack on U.S. forces in Jordan, intercepted, telling Fox's Trey Yingst we're going to beat the blanking blank out of them. Oil prices back up to $85 a barrel, but markets are betting the Fed will not hike interest rates today. 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
3: Last year, Indiana Secretary of Education Dr. Katie Jenner submitted a waiver request to seek more flexibility from regulations included in the Federal Elementary and Secondary Education Act. Recently, U.S. Secretary of Education Linda McMahon visited Indiana to announce the approval of the waiver. This will allow Hoosier educators to consolidate federal funding streams, reduce the amount of required paperwork, and align Indiana's new A through F accountability model with federal regulations. House Republicans have been focused on making high school more relevant for students who aren't planning to attend college but still need training and experience to find good jobs. In 2023, they passed a law establishing new high school diploma options to give students more flexibility in their education, including the ability to participate in work-based learning opportunities. They also made it a priority to reduce Hoosier K-12 education regulations so schools have more control over local decisions. In 2025, the General Assembly passed a law decreasing Indiana's education regulations by thousands of words. This year, House Enrolled Act 1004 continued that effort so teachers can focus more on educating our children. For more information, visit in.gov/IDOE. You can also find the full details of this story by visiting yournewslocal.com. The 2027 Lilly Endowment Community Scholarship application will be available beginning August 3rd in Miami County through the Miami County Community Foundation. The Lilly Endowment Community Scholarship Program will provide 147 scholarships statewide, with one being awarded in Miami County. 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Applications must be completed and submitted by Thursday, September 3rd to be considered. Applications will be evaluated on, but not limited to, the following criteria: academic performance, service in community, work, and school, as well as application essays. Finalists will be nominated by the Miami County Lilly Committee, and their selection will be submitted to the Independent Colleges of Indiana for review. Scholarship recipients will be notified in December. 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
5: From the MyBash area, here's your forecast. This afternoon, we'll have clear skies, lots of sunshine. We'll stay dry with a high around 80. Tonight, some clouds, mostly clear skies, overnight low in the upper 50s. For Thursday, lots of sunshine with a high in the lower 80s. Thursday night, mostly clear in the evening, becoming partly cloudy after midnight with a low in the lower 60s. For Friday, partly cloudy skies in the morning, becoming mostly cloudy in the afternoon. We'll have a high in the lower 80s. That's your MyBash area forecast. I'm Chris Keith.
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5: All right. 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
10: From the Wabash area, here's your forecast. This afternoon, we'll have clear skies, lots of sunshine. We'll stay dry with a high around 80. Tonight, some clouds, mostly clear skies. Overnight, low in the upper 50s. For Thursday, lots of sunshine with a high in the lower 80s. Thursday night, mostly clear in the evening, becoming partly cloudy after midnight with a low in the lower 60s. For Friday, partly cloudy skies in the morning, becoming mostly cloudy in the afternoon, we'll have a high in the lower 80s. That's your Wabash area forecast. I'm Chris Keith.
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0: Pelosi, Dr. Anthony Fauci pleading the fifth at a Senate hearing on the COVID origins and pandemic policy.
1: As well as Fauci's just released private journal, in which committee chair Republican Rand Paul says Fauci admits the virus never came from a Chinese wet market. Paul says it came from a Chinese lab that he says the NIH, under Fauci, funded. Fauci has said his guidance over COVID was based on the best scientific evidence available at the time.
0: Fox's Jeff Manasso, President Trump with a new warning to Iran.
2: Using a string of expletives, President Trump says Iran will get a beating a day after U.S. forces intercepted a ballistic missile attack in Jordan. In a phone interview with Fox's Trey Yinks, the president said American troops had only minutes to respond to the surprise attack overnight and successfully shot down incoming missiles before they reached their targets.
0: Fox's Jared Halpin, America's listening to Fox News.
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4: Last year, Indiana Secretary of Education Dr. Katie Jenner submitted a waiver request to seek more flexibility from regulations included in the Federal Elementary and Secondary Education Act. Recently, U.S. Secretary of Education Linda McMahon visited Indiana to announce the approval of the waiver. This will allow Hoosier educators to consolidate federal funding streams, reduce the amount of required paperwork, and align Indiana's new A through F accountability model with federal regulations. House Republicans have been focused on making high school more relevant for students who aren't planning to attend college but still need training and experience to find good jobs. In 2023, they passed a law establishing new high school diploma options to give students more flexibility in their education, including the ability to participate in work-based learning opportunities. They also made it a priority to reduce Hoosier K-12 education regulations so schools have more control over local decisions. In 2025, the General Assembly passed a law decreasing Indiana's education regulations by thousands of words. This year, House Enrolled Act 1004 continued that effort so teachers can focus more on educating our children. For more information, visit in.gov/IDOE. 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The 2027 Lilly Endowment Community Scholarship application will be available beginning August 3rd in Miami County through the Miami County Community Foundation. The Lilly Endowment Community Scholarship Program will provide 147 scholarships statewide, with one being awarded in Miami County. 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Applications must be completed and submitted by Thursday, September 3rd to be considered. Applications will be evaluated on, but not limited to, the following criteria: academic performance, service in community, work, and school, as well as application essays. Finalists will be nominated by the Miami County Lilly Committee, and their selection will be submitted to the Independent Colleges of Indiana for review. Scholarship recipients will be notified in December. Once again, for more information, visit nicf.org. 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
7: From the MyBash area, here's your forecast. This afternoon, we'll have clear skies, lots of sunshine. We'll stay dry with a high around 80. Tonight, some clouds, mostly clear skies, overnight low in the upper 50s. For Thursday, lots of sunshine with a high in the lower 80s. Thursday night, mostly clear in the evening, becoming partly cloudy after midnight with a low in the lower 60s. For Friday, partly cloudy skies in the morning, becoming mostly cloudy in the afternoon, we'll have a high in the lower 80s. That's your MyBash area forecast. I'm Chris Key.
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7: From the Wabash area, here's your forecast. This afternoon, we'll have clear skies, lots of sunshine. We'll stay dry with a high around 80. Tonight, some clouds, mostly clear skies, overnight low in the upper 50s. For Thursday, lots of sunshine with a high in the lower 80s. Thursday night, mostly clear in the evening, becoming partly cloudy after midnight with a low in the lower 60s. For Friday, partly cloudy skies in the morning, becoming mostly cloudy in the afternoon, we'll have a high in the lower 80s. That's your Wabash area forecast. I'm Chris Keith.
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0: News. I'm Therese Crowley. Dr. Anthony Fauci takes the fifth on COVID 111 times.
1: On the advice of counsel, I respectfully decline to answer.
0: When confronted by Senate Homeland Security over what he wrote in his diary versus what he told the American people about COVID, Senator Rand Paul setting a vote to hold Fauci in contempt, if it's possible, under his Biden auto pen pardon.
2: It is secrecy that destroys trust. It is arrogance that destroys trust. It is censorship that destroys
0: Trump. Fauci's fifth may be negated by also making a statement that Senator Paul is obsessed by him. President Trump tells Fox we're going to hit Iran hard over its surprise missile attack on U.S. forces in Jordan, telling Fox's Trey Yingst we're going to beat the blanking blank out of them. Markets sliding before the Fed decision this afternoon to hold or raise interest rates. 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
4: Last year, Indiana Secretary of Education Dr. Katie Jenner submitted a waiver request to seek more flexibility from regulations included in the Federal Elementary and Secondary Education Act. Recently, U.S. Secretary of Education Linda McMahon visited Indiana to announce the approval of the waiver. This will allow Hoosier educators to consolidate federal funding streams, reduce the amount of required paperwork, and align Indiana's new A through F accountability model with federal regulations. House Republicans have been focused on making high school more relevant for students who aren't planning to attend college but still need training and experience to find good jobs. In 2023, they passed a law establishing new high school diploma options to give students more flexibility in their education, including the ability to participate in work-based learning opportunities. They also made it a priority to reduce Hoosier K-12 education regulations so schools have more control over local decisions. In 2025, the General Assembly passed a law decreasing Indiana's education regulations by thousands of words. This year, House Enrolled Act 1004 continued that effort so teachers can focus more on educating our children. For more information, visit in.gov/IDOE. 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The 2027 Lilly Endowment Community Scholarship application will be available beginning August 3rd in Miami County through the Miami County Community Foundation. The Lilly Endowment Community Scholarship Program will provide 147 scholarships statewide, with one being awarded in Miami County. 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Applications must be completed and submitted by Thursday, September 3rd to be considered. Applications will be evaluated on, but not limited to, the following criteria: academic performance, service in community, work, and school, as well as application essays. 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Scholarship recipients will be notified in December. 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
6: From the My Bash area, here's your forecast. As for in the evening, we'll have clear skies, the low by dawn around 57. As for in the Thursday, we'll have clear skies, lots of sunshine, we'll stay dry with a high near 83. Thursday night, partly cloudy skies, overnight low around 61. For Friday, some clouds, partly sunny skies throughout the day and a high of 82. Friday night, chance of showers and thunderstorms before midnight. Chance of rain overnight. Mostly cloudy skies with an overnight low around 63. That's your My Bash area forecast. I'm Chris Key.
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3: From the Wabash area, here's your forecast. As when the evening will have clear skies, the low by dawn around 57. As from the Thursday, we'll have clear skies, lots of sunshine, we'll stay dry with a high near 83. Thursday night, partly cloudy skies, overnight low around 61. For Friday, some clouds, partly sunny skies throughout the day and a high of 82. Friday night, chance of showers and thunderstorms before midnight, chance of rain overnight, mostly cloudy skies with an overnight low around 63. That's your Wabash area forecast. I'm Chris Key.
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0: I'm John Saucier, the former director of National Institute of Allergy and Infectious Diseases. Dr. Anthony Fauci on Capitol Hill invoking the Fifth Amendment multiple times, refusing to answer questions during a Homeland Security and Government Affairs Committee hearing on the origins and government response of the COVID-19 pandemic. The committee chairman is Senator Rand Paul. He says they're going to try and hold Fauci legally responsible.
1: Because you refuse to answer, citing a privilege that is unsupported because of your pardon, and after being denied to do so, this committee has scheduled a vote next week on a resolution certifying your contempt.
0: Dr. Fauci said he invoked the Fifth Amendment. He believed Chairman Paul was trying to get him to make statements that could be used against him. The Federal Reserve making its interest rate decision. They've left things unchanged as they reached the decision 9-3 after 2 days of deliberation. 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
3: Last year, Indiana Secretary of Education Dr. Katie Jenner submitted a waiver request to seek more flexibility from regulations included in the Federal Elementary and Secondary Education Act. Recently, U.S. Secretary of Education Linda McMahon visited Indiana to announce the approval of the waiver. This will allow Hoosier educators to consolidate federal funding streams, reduce the amount of required paperwork, and align Indiana's new A through F accountability model with federal regulations. House Republicans have been focused on making high school more relevant for students who aren't planning to attend college but still need training and experience to find good jobs. In 2023, they passed a law establishing new high school diploma options to give students more flexibility in their education, including the ability to participate in work-based learning opportunities. They also made it a priority to reduce Hoosier K-12 education regulations so schools have more control over local decisions. In 2025, the General Assembly passed a law decreasing Indiana's education regulations by thousands of words. This year, House Enrolled Act 1004 continued that effort so teachers can focus more on educating our children. For more information, visit in.gov/IDOE. You can also find the full details of this story by visiting yournewslocal.com. The 2027 Lilly Endowment Community Scholarship application will be available beginning August 3rd in Miami County through the Miami County Community Foundation. The Lilly Endowment Community Scholarship Program will provide 147 scholarships statewide, with one being awarded in Miami County. These scholarships may be used for otherwise unreimbursed full tuition, required fees, and a special allocation of up to $900 per year. 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Applications must be completed and submitted by Thursday, September 3rd to be considered. Applications will be evaluated on, but not limited to, the following criteria: academic performance, service in community, work, and school, as well as application essays. Finalists will be nominated by the Miami County Lilly Committee, and their selection will be submitted to the Independent Colleges of Indiana for review. Scholarship recipients will be notified in December. 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
5: From the MyBash area, here's your forecast. As for in the evening, we'll have clear skies, the low by dawn around 57. As for the Thursday, we'll have clear skies, lots of sunshine, we'll stay dry with a high near 83. Thursday night, partly cloudy skies, overnight low around 61. For Friday, some clouds, partly sunny skies throughout the day and a high of 82. Friday night, chance of showers and thunderstorms before midnight. Chance of rain overnight. Mostly cloudy skies with an overnight low around 63. That's your MyBash area forecast. I'm Chris Keith.
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9: From the Wabash area, here's your forecast. As for in the evening, we'll have clear skies, the low by dawn around 57. As for the Thursday, we'll have clear skies, lots of sunshine, we'll stay dry with a high near 83. Thursday night, partly cloudy skies, overnight low around 61. For Friday, some clouds, partly sunny skies throughout the day and a high of 82. Friday night, chance of showers and thunderstorms before midnight. Chance of rain overnight, mostly cloudy skies with an overnight low around 63. That's your Wabash area forecast. I'm Chris Keith.
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0: Fox News, I'm Tom Graham. Dr. Anthony Fauci refusing to answer questions during today's Senate hearing. Instead, he repeatedly cited the Constitution more than 100 times.
1: I will invoke my right under the Fifth Amendment of the Constitution to refrain from answering your questions.
0: Republican Senator Rand Paul subpoenaed Fauci, accusing him of lying about the origins of COVID, among other accusations. Dr. Fauci was a key pandemic advisor during the first Trump administration. He accused Senator Paul of being unhinged. Federal Reserve left its key interest rate unchanged despite persistently high inflation.
2: Our committee decided to vote by a 9-3 vote to maintain the target range for the federal funds rate at 3.5% to 3.75%.
0: Fed Chair Kevin Warsh wrapping up 2 days of meetings about interest rates. 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
4: Last year, Indiana Secretary of Education Dr. Katie Jenner submitted a waiver request to seek more flexibility from regulations included in the Federal Elementary and Secondary Education Act. Recently, U.S. Secretary of Education Linda McMahon visited Indiana to announce the approval of the waiver. This will allow Hoosier educators to consolidate federal funding streams, reduce the amount of required paperwork, and align Indiana's new A through F accountability model with federal regulations. House Republicans have been focused on making high school more relevant for students who aren't planning to attend college but still need training and experience to find good jobs. In 2023, they passed a law establishing new high school diploma options to give students more flexibility in their education, including the ability to participate in work-based learning opportunities. They also made it a priority to reduce Hoosier K-12 education regulations so schools have more control over local decisions. In 2025, the General Assembly passed a law decreasing Indiana's education regulations by thousands of words. This year, House Enrolled Act 1004 continued that effort so teachers can focus more on educating our children. For more information, visit in.gov/IDOE. You can also find the full details of this story by visiting yournewslocal.com. The 2027 Lilly Endowment Community Scholarship application will be available beginning August 3rd in Miami County through the Miami County Community Foundation. The Lilly Endowment Community Scholarship Program will provide 147 scholarships statewide, with one being awarded in Miami County. 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Applications must be completed and submitted by Thursday, September 3rd to be considered. Applications will be evaluated on, but not limited to, the following criteria: academic performance, service in community, work, and school, as well as application essays. Finalists will be nominated by the Miami County Lilly Committee, and their selection will be submitted to the Independent Colleges of Indiana for review. Scholarship recipients will be notified in December. 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
7: From the MyBash area, here's your forecast. As when the evening will have clear skies, the low by dawn around 57. As from the Thursday, we'll have clear skies, lots of sunshine, we'll stay dry with a high near 83. Thursday night, partly cloudy skies, overnight low around 61. For Friday, some clouds, partly sunny skies throughout the day and a high of 82. Friday night, chance of showers and thunderstorms before midnight, chance of rain overnight, mostly cloudy skies with an overnight low around 63. That's your MyBash area forecast. I'm Chris Key.
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12: From the Wabash area, here's your forecast. As when the evening will have clear skies, the low by dawn around 57. As when the Thursday will have clear skies, lots of sunshine, will stay dry with a high near 83. Thursday night, partly cloudy skies, overnight low around 61. For Friday, some clouds, partly sunny skies throughout the day and a high of 82. Friday night, chance of showers and thunderstorms before midnight. Chance of rain overnight, mostly cloudy skies with an overnight low around 63. That's your My Bash area forecast. I'm Chris Keith.
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1: From the My Bash area, here's your forecast. As for in the evening, we'll have clear skies, the low by dawn around 57. As from the Thursday, we'll have clear skies, lots of sunshine, we'll stay dry with a high near 83. Thursday night, partly cloudy skies, overnight low around 61. For Friday, some clouds, partly sunny skies throughout the day and a high of 82. Friday night, chance of showers and thunderstorms before midnight, chance of rain overnight, mostly cloudy skies with an overnight low around 63. That's your My Bash area forecast. I'm Chris Key.
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3: From the Wabash area, here's your forecast. As when in the evening we'll have clear skies, the low by dawn around 57. As from the Thursday, we'll have clear skies, lots of sunshine, we'll stay dry with a high near 83. Thursday night, partly cloudy skies, overnight low around 61. For Friday, some clouds, partly sunny skies throughout the day and a high of 82. Friday night, chance of showers and thunderstorms before midnight, chance of rain overnight, mostly cloudy skies with an overnight low around 63. That's your Wabash area forecast. I'm Chris Key.
4: Right now, it's 79.
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1: From the Wabash area, here's your forecast. For tonight, it's going to stay clear with lows in the upper 50s. Thursday is going to be a sunny day. Look for highs in the lower 80s. On Thursday night, mostly clear in the evening, becoming partly cloudy as we head overnight. Lows of the lower 60s. Friday is going to be partly cloudy in the morning, becoming mostly cloudy in the afternoon. Highs will be in the lower 80s. On Friday night, mostly cloudy with a chance of showers in the evening. And that's your Wabash area forecast. I'm Nick Rice.
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5: 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We say hello to Score baseball insider Bruce Levine.
6: Both the Cubs' Craig Counsell and the Brewers' Pat Murphy told their front office bosses that Colin Ray was the linchpin to having a durable pitching staff in 2026. The Cubs' offer prevailed. Ray has been everything a staff needs as far as reliability that Counsell and Murphy know so well.
7: I think the respect is reciprocated there. I think just mutual respect. It feels good. I just try to be myself every day and be, the best teammate, best person, and, that the group, needs in that moment. And but it definitely means a lot coming from those guys, for sure.
6: Reliability and success have been the Iowa natives' calling card. Ray points to the players on the team making his job easier.
7: Our guys being the veteran group that we have, just they kind of know, they've been in those games before, so I think that helps kind of their approach and how to attack those games. So it's obviously good as a pitcher because, then you can kind of settle down and go right after the other team.
6: Zach? Ray leads the Cubs with 8 wins this season. His 45 starts are the most of any rotation pitcher the past 2 years.
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5: 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How about rookie Pedro Ramirez? He's riding an 8-game hitting streak during which he's 14 for 30, a .467 batting average, including 3 hits last night. The cold, Carson Kelly, 4 for 23 over his last 7 games, a .174 average with no home runs. Right-hander Jake Woodford is back with the Cubs. Fellow right-hander Andrew Wentz has been designated for assignment. Coming up, Shota next on The Score and the Northwestern Medicine Cubs Radio Network.
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5: 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In our Cubs conversation, Shota Imanaga has been an ascending pitcher lately, so I asked Imanaga, with the help of his interpreter Edwin Stanberry, what are the changes that he's made to improve?
7: I haven't made big changes, but recently I've talked to the pitching coach, what the hitter sees, so from the offensive side, and trying to figure out ways that, you know, from the hitter's perspective, what pitches or what makes it harder to hit. Thinking about in that sense, and then trying to figure out like a new version of me where, you know, from a hitter's perspective, that'd be more difficult to hit.
24: So basically keeping hitters off balance so they don't understand what you're normally trying to do.
7: Yeah, I'd say so. You know, looking at it objectively, like if I was a hitter facing me, you know, what kind of pitches would be hard to hit, you know, what sequencing would be hard to hit, or what sequence would be, like, you know, easier to hit. And you're talking with the hitters and getting their perspective, what they see in the box, and, you know, trying to figure out a way for me where, you know, I want to be that pitcher where it's, you know, a hitter, you know, feels uncomfortable in the box where it's hard to hit.
24: Where you're keeping them off balance. Did you kind of know before you even looked at the data, did you know what was wrong and what you had to switch, and then the data confirmed?
7: You know, I was just looking at it where, you know, there were certain things I wanted to change that I needed, that I felt like I needed to change, but also keeping in mind the fact that, you know, I have been effective with what I've had so far. So, you know, making sure I have a balance of maintaining what's, you know, kept me good, but also looking at areas that I can improve upon.
24: In your experience, how long does it take before, now that you're pitching this way, how long does it take before hitters catch up to what you're doing?
0: I mean, you know, MLB hitters, they're very quick to adjust. And, you know, once you, you know, maybe you do have a concrete plan and then they make their adjustments. But I feel like right now, you know, I have a lot of tools in my toolbox where I can pull from, or, you know, if I had a specific pattern right now and, you know, it's working and then eventually doesn't, I can also go back to previous patterns and previous things that I've done in the past and make those adjustments where I need to.
24: Shota, during this stretch, we've also noticed the catchers are setting up a high target for you. Why did you want that?
0: Yeah, I think for me, it's just it's easier for me to just kind of see or imagine where the ball is going to end up. I think, you know, the American strike zones compared to, you know, the strike zone I had in Japan, it's a little smaller, but trying to figure out, even within that smaller strike zone, trying to, you know, use the zone as much as I can to my advantage.
24: Let's talk a little bit about the team. The Cubs start play tonight, 15 games above 500, and the team has had a lot of injuries. Different guys have slumped. What does that say about the Chicago Cubs to be where they are, given everything they've had to overcome?
0: I think, you know, just looking at the team, I think everybody's helping each other out. You know, if you are an injured player, you know, you're on the IL. I mean, yes, you can't participate in the game. But, you know, you're still in the clubhouse, you're with the guys, you still have your daily routine, you know, you get to still see everybody. And I think, you know, if a player, you know, has a bad game, you know, there's guys that'll, you know, give you words of encouragement, you know, whether they're not playing or they're on the IL or they're not, like, you know, they're around the clubhouse. And I think the great part about, you know, the Cubs and everybody on the team is, you know, everybody's encouraging each other, you know, no matter what, you know, no matter what your result was that game, you know, everybody's going to talk to you, you know, everybody's going to help you out. And I think that's why we're so good.
24: You've had a lot of success professionally in your life and internationally. But the one thing you didn't get an opportunity to do last year is pitch at a high level in the playoffs. How much is that something that you want, given how last year ended?
0: Yeah, you know, I think I understand that, you know, this world and the MLB is, you know, you're getting evaluated during the regular season, but I think, you know, the eyes are on you when it's the playoffs and the postseason. And I feel like, you know, if you don't play well in the postseason, it's basically, you know, didn't really do too much that year. And I think if you do really well, like, you're evaluated pretty well. So I think, you know, for me, the goal is going to be to, you know, play well in the regular season, play well in the postseason, and, you know, be accepted by fans.
24: Are you superstitious? Because a lot of different people have different things that they use to try and make themselves better, or at least psychologically feel like they're better. Are you superstitious? Are there things that you do that you help make you better?
0: Yeah, I don't know if it's, you know, superstition, but I think in terms of, like, routine, I think for me, not having a routine might be my routine, where in the sense of, like, you know, I think there's certain people who, you know, they have to do everything in their routine to feel good, or, you know, they don't feel comfortable if they don't. And I think for me, you know, there's obviously specific things that you need to do, but also, like, certain times where it's like, you know, if you don't do something, you know, you're still gonna perform well. And I think you don't necessarily have to do everything, and I think that might be my routine.
24: Last one, and you know I always ask you this. Is there anything you want to say to Cubs fans in English?
1: Thank you, Cubs fans. I'll do my best.
24: Shota, thank you.
1: Thank you.